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Did you get it? 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It is Kelsey, Jay, and Hay. I'm not probably supposed to be doing this, but it pays to be listening to me. 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

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Yeah, you could be in Vegas next month. You have plus $1,000 spending money. 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

0: song could ever say. Olivia Rodrigo just wrapped up Daisy Chain Fields Music Festival, raising over $20,000. It is Kelsey Tate with Z100. She had some really awesome advice, though, for a young woman making it in music.
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Teddy Swims. You're going to see him when he comes to town, but you're also going to see him in Vegas. It's Mikey V, Frankie V, and Gianna. Z100's Teddy here and there. Hooking you up again tomorrow morning at 7 right here on Z100.

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1: So, Jennifer, obviously it's September 1st, right?
2: Yep.
3: All day.
1: And they say September is the month with the most birthdays.
2: Really? All these Virgos?
1: Yeah, okay. And my birthday is September 17th, but the awkward thing about all this is because 9 months ago, it was when the holiday season was coming around. If you think about it, you know, New Year's Eve, New Year's Day, parents were having some drinks. It starts to make me wonder.
2: That makes so much sense.
1: Yeah, what was mom and dad were doing 9 months prior to create me on New Year's Eve?
2: You already know you were an accident.
4: Yeah, were you a whoopsie baby?
1: I think
2: you already
1: Mikey
2: know
4: was.
2: Your accident
0: wasn't
2: planned.
4: I was.
0: The alcohol. Let's be honest. We're all in a big group of mistakes.
4: The best mistake there ever was.
1: Keep telling yourself that.

Back to school is here. It's Mikey V, Frankie V, Angie Albert. Who's that one teacher in the Portland area that, like, just changes kids' lives every single year? Maybe change your life. Let's get them honored at iHeartRadio's Thank a Teacher. They're shot of $5,000 to hook up their classroom. All you got to do to make that happen, go to z100portland.com. Who is that teacher changing lives? Let's get them hooked up with Z100. Just

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1: Ariana Grande wrapped up her Eternal Sunshine tour today, but something interesting going on when it comes to her acting career. Okay. We got to talk about this next.

So we got a DM that said, I'm about to date my daughter's teacher. I got a lot of questions. She's on hold. She's going to join us next for group chat right here on Z100.

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1: The DM we got says, I'm about to date my daughter's teacher.
0: So many questions, but I'm happy we have her on hold. Group chat, we're here to get you advice. We'll keep you anonymous. What's going on?
2: I'm literally about to date my daughter's teacher.
0: Wait, wow, why now?
3: Yeah, explain.
2: I go out to a bar this weekend with my friends. Mm-hmm. I meet a guy. He's awesome. We hit it off. Bing, bang, boom. Everything's great. He calls me yesterday. He's like, I want to go out, take you on a real date. I'm like, okay. Nice. So I do my little research. I go online. I look up his name, and he's my daughter's teacher. My daughter's in first grade.
0: Oh, wow. Are you going to go on the date, or what are you thinking?
2: I don't know. That's why I'm talking to you guys. What should I do? I mean, if he's too little to where it's like not going to matter? Or so, like, what if it goes bad? What if it goes bad? Yeah. But what if it goes good?
0: So this didn't get brought up when you guys are hanging out at the bar. You guys didn't discuss this at all, so you had no idea.
2: No. I mean, we knew that we had jobs. I knew he was a teacher. There wasn't any discussion of that. I mean, we were out just having fun. I didn't actually think that anything was going to come of it. And then, and now I'm in this. I can't talk to my daughter about it.
4: I don't know what advice she's going to give as a first grader.
0: I do think that at least it's first grade, so it's not like high school where like the kids can gossip and like talk about
1: right,
0: it.
1: Right, but then however.
2: Like, she doesn't even have to know, but then like...
1: If it goes well and then the teacher starts coming over, hey, why is Mr. So-and-so in our house, mommy?
3: Real quick though. You said the kids won't gossip. They're too young. The other teachers in the school can gossip, though. Like,
2: how am I supposed to go to the supermarket? Like, how can I can't do a parent-teacher conference.
0: Oh, my God.
3: That's true, too.
0: Hold on 2 minutes. We're going to get you advice right now.
2: Okay, thank you.
0: I feel like somebody's had been through something like this. Is it okay for her to date her daughter's first grade teacher?
1: Oh, boy.
0: What are your thoughts? It's up on Instagram, at VBrosOnAir. Talking more about this next inside group chat.
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1: Inside group chat tonight, we're getting advice for Anonymous because she met this guy last weekend. They exchanged numbers at the bar, nothing crazy. And then she realizes, oh, that's my daughter's teacher. The daughter's going into first grade.
0: And he wants to go on a date with her this weekend. Amy, group chat, can she go?
2: I think she should avoid it like a plague. I'm not getting good vibes from this, you know. And then you got karma coming around. And it's just a weird situation all together. I say avoid it.
0: But what if you miss out on the love of your life?
1: Right. Because
0: Your daughter's first grade teacher.
2: Not worth it.
0: Wow, continue the conversation all night long. What are your thoughts? Hit us up on Instagram @VBrosOnAir.

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1: We've been getting advice for Anonymous inside group chat tonight because she might end up dating her daughter's teacher.
0: Crazy story, but we'll explain it all and get her advice next inside group chat. Jennifer.

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1: We're getting advice for Anonymous inside group chat tonight because she met this guy this past weekend. They exchanged numbers, they hit it off, and then she realizes it's her daughter's teacher. The daughter's going into first grade, and it's literally her teacher.
0: And he wants to go on a date with her this weekend. Group chat, Sydney, you think it's fine for her to go?
2: I think it is for a couple of reasons. I think one, that she's still young enough that it's not like any of the little, like the other kids are going to like find out about it really or bully her or anything. Mm-hmm. Like she's not going to get teased for it at this age. I also feel like life is really short. And so if she feels like she has a connection with this guy and it's worth going on a date,
1: do it.
2: He should go.
0: And it's, now that I think about it, it's not like he can, like, fail her in first grade if they, like, break up or something.
1: Yeah, that would be an issue.
2: Yeah, and I think the bigger thing is, like, when you're older, if your classmates find out about it, they're going to, like, tease you. Mm. But in first grade, they don't even know what's really going on.
0: And it's, first grade's just 1 year, so, you know, by second grade, it'll be, like, old news by then, so it doesn't matter that you dated the first grade teacher.
2: Yeah,
0: as long as you don't just jump grade to grade. If you
3: start dating. And then when you graduate fifth grade, they'll get married.
0: Now, Amy, you're inside group chat. Can she go on this date?
4: Nope, I wouldn't do it. And the reason why is because if things go south, then it's going to be awkward. She's going to go into second grade, and he's going to be the first grade teacher, and he's going to tell the second grade teacher. It's just,
0: Oh.
4: If she's going to switch schools, that's a different story.
0: Slippery slope.
1: Yeah, it really is.
0: We'll continue the conversation on Instagram, and we have a video of this mom explaining how this all happened.
1: Mm-hmm.
0: It's all up on our Instagram, at VBrosOnAir.
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Feel My Body Isn't Ready right there in Z100's Mikey V, Frankie V, and Gianna. Ariana Grande right here wrapping up her Eternal Sunshine tour today. Next time we're going to see her is in Fucker-in-Law that comes out on November 25th. Here's

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Austin. Yes, you're going to see Zara out in Vegas. Like 2.5 weeks away. Kind of wild. The iHeartRadio Music Festival. It's Mikey V, Frankie V, and Gianna. I'm going to book you a free trip to Vegas for that and toss you $1,000. We'll do that again tomorrow morning at 9:20. Teddy Swims now. Mr. Know-It-All is on Z100. She like

0: Mikey V, Frankie V, and Gianna on Z100. Elise, you know Dry January, right?
1: Yes, I do. I did it last year.
0: Nice. So Dry January is, you know, you want to clean out your system after the holidays, right? Holidays ultimately kick off, they say, in October, because that's where, you know, Halloween is, and Thanksgiving and Christmas. So what they're saying to do this year is a sober September. Today being September 1st is saying sober September. It's that break from the summer drinking and before the holiday drinking begins next month. This is your 1 month to clean up your act and get yourself ready for it. So they're saying sober September is a new cool thing to do.
1: Oh, my gosh. I mean, I need a little warning. I just opened a bottle of wine last night, and it's in the fridge. I got to finish it.
2: Oh, that was October.
1: I'm already done.
0: I mean, that was August. Mikey's drunk now.
2: No, I'm doing sober September 1st. Yeah.

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0: And the game that Gianna invented, are you smarter than a V-Bro? Wherever you are, you can play along as well. We all play together next.

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1: Playing Are You Smarter Than a V-Bro? We got Morgan on the phone. Which brother do you want to play against, Mikey V or Frankie V?
2: I'll play against Frankie.
1: All right, Frankie V's in the hot seat. The first person to answer two questions right will be the winner. Morgan, you get the first one. Morgan, we've officially entered the Burr months. It's September 1st. How many days are in September?
2: 30.
1: Morgan, you would be correct. 30 days in September, whatever that rhyme is.
0: 30 days has September, April, June, and November. All the rest have 31, except for February has 28, and Victor makes it 29.
3: Frankie is right and teaches daughter. She's only one, though.
1: Well, you don't get a point for that, Frankie. Morgan has the point, but it is over to you, Frankie. Maybe you could get one right now. Frankie.
0: Yes.
1: We have been talking about this new Willy Wonka reality game show that's coming out on Netflix at the end of the month. In the original Willy Wonka movie, what's the name of the boy who lived in poverty, who found the last golden ticket and ended up being the winner overall?
0: Crap. That's little boy, little Bo Peep, who's looking for his sheep.
1: So that's obviously incorrect. Yeah, Morgan, do you want to steal that for the win?
2: I believe it's Charlie.
1: Morgan, you would be correct.
0: Whoa. Oh my gosh, Charlie and the Chocolate Factory. How did I not?
1: Willy Wonka is the original, and then Charlie and the Chocolate Factory is the remake.
3: Give us, as a group, one more bonus question.
1: All right, one more bonus question, because this one was tied into that one. So as a group, speaking of that Willy Wonka reality show coming out on Netflix, Nick Cannon just announced he's going to be one of the hosts of the show. Who's his most famous baby mama out of the six he has? She's defrosting.
0: Mariah Carey.
1: Thank you, Mariah Carey. But, Morgan, you are the winner. Congratulations. You're smarter than V-Bro.
2: Thank you.

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1: Every night we spread positive vibes. Elena, what's that one thing making you smile?
2: I don't know if this is too soon, but I decorated for fall / Halloween, and my whole place is so spooky, and I'm obsessed with it.
3: I love this.
0: No, I feel like this is a good time. When people were doing it in August, I thought it was a little premature, but I think September came, and it's time for it.
1: I got slightly worried you were going to say Christmas, though, when you said it the way you said it. I'm like, oh, man, please tell me you don't got, like, Santa Claus in the
2: lover,
1: roof.
2: Though, and if I could have Christmas up, I would have.
3: I went to the Dollar Tree today, and there was Christmas decor,
0: let's
3: just saying.
0: Halloween, yes. And then Thanksgiving.
3: Yeah.
0: And then Christmas.
3: One step at a time.

Audrey Hobart right there. She is so talented. It's called Sue Me. If you didn't know, she's like Gracie Abrams' best friend. They wrote a lot of songs together. Also, her brother is Malcolm Todd. That's a really big song called Earrings right now. Audrey Hobart right there on Z.

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1: There's a new dating trend called date till you hate.
0: It's kind of confusing, but we've realized it works. So we're going to share that with you next.

0: Portland's number one at music station, Z100. It's Mikey V, Frankie V, and Gianna. Hey, Shauna, have you heard of the new TikTok dating trend called date them till you hate them?
1: Oh my gosh, no.
0: Date them till you hate them.
2: What? That sounds toxic.
0: So there's a content creator.
1: Awful.
0: Her name is Meg Neal. She says it's simple. You stay with your partner long enough for little annoyances to build up until affection fades into resentment, making the breakup feel a lot easier. So some users have been using this saying it actually works. It makes for a clean cut because you don't feel bad that you guys broke up anymore. So you basically get it to the point that you can't stand each other, and then you just break up. So you date them till you hate them, and it's a clean break.
1: Why wouldn't you just try to work on it and tell them the things that they're doing that are bothering you?
0: Because you want to break up with them. You want to feel good about the breakup. I feel like, John, in your last relationship, you dated that guy till you hated that guy.
2: I dated that guy till I beyond hated that guy.
0: Yeah, John dated that guy till she hated him, and then dated him a little bit longer, and then went to the beyond.
2: I just had to double check. Yeah. I had to double check the hatred.
0: Do I really hate this guy?
2: Can confirm, hated him the whole time. First, second time he cheated, hated.
0: And now you found love. You know what? Damn, I hate him. It works.
2: I guess it works. He said it was toxic, but...

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1: We made it to Tuesday night. You know, I went to this whole hour on everything at La Crystal Rosas, exploring the best in the new music world. 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We got you. So Ariana Grande, now Pedal.

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1: 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Everyone is assuming it's Karol G. What do you think? Are we shipping them? Their new one here is called Still.

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2: Hey, what up,
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2: Let's
1: before
2: go.
1: I leave, brush my teeth with a bottle of Jack. 'Cause when I leave for the night, I ain't coming.

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1: So I got some things to look forward to in September.
2: Ah, yes. What you got?
1: You've got... I didn't know. You guys know Pixar's Ascending Cars is coming to the big screen to celebrate the 20th anniversary.
14: I did see that.
2: That's 20 years old?
1: Practical Magic 2, Resident Evil reboot hits theaters. Brad Pitt's survival thriller Heat of the Beast will be out. Avengers Endgame Encore is coming out on the 25th in September. Dancing with the Stars, The Voice, Shark Tank, Survivor, The Amazing Race, Traitors, New Blood is coming out.
2: Oh, good.
1: Real Housewives of New York City and Salt Lake City. Secret Lives of Mormon Wives is coming out.
14: I'm excited about that. Woo-hoo!
1: South Park, American Horror Story, SNL. Lego Star Wars, The Mandalorian on Disney Plus is coming out.
2: Should be funny.
1: The VMAs, the iHeartRadio Music Festival. Wow, there's a lot of stuff coming out in September.
2: You're going to be busy.
1: I've been talking a lot about the weather and the weather apps, and I found something on TikTok today that made a lot of sense now. So I was telling you, like, I think it was on Friday, Richard, there's a big storm coming.
2: Yeah.
1: And it didn't come.
2: It didn't come.
1: It didn't say on my
2: until
1: phone.
2: The next day.
1: It didn't say on my phone that there was a big storm coming out. That's so stated. The Grand Canyon flooded. I mean, there were storms that came, but it didn't around here. It didn't happen. And it's happened a lot where I hear that storms are coming. This buddy of mine in San Diego texts me all the time, there's a big storm coming to your house. And I'm like, so far, nothing. And then I see this. It says people have been complaining on TikTok that their weather apps seem to always be wrong and don't work like they used to. Do you guys know why?
14: Why?
2: No, why?
1: Doge.
2: Doge.
1: You remember what Doge was?
2: The Doge coin?
14: Yeah, it was like the thing for efficiency in the government.
1: Yeah, Elon Musk came in and started getting rid of things. So I guess one of the things Doge got rid of, here, they explain right here.
15: Seems many people are saying everyone's weather app is wrong. TikTok's full of people complaining their forecast can't tell them whether it's going to rain anymore. And they're blaming the apps. They're blaming the phones. But it's not the apps. It's not the phones. Might be Doge. Almost every weather app in this country runs on federal data. NOAA data, National Weather Service data, and Doge gutted the source. Here's the damage. About $1.6 billion cut from NOAA's budget. More than 800 NOAA workers gone. Fewer weather balloons going up, the ones that measure air pressure, temperature, humidity, and wind. And a 20-year-old Arctic ice program cut. And the next generation satellite that was supposed to replace two aging satellites that may start failing in the next few years, scrapped.
1: Interesting.
2: Wow, had no idea.
1: Neither did I.
2: Because it used to be like, it's going to rain in your house in the next 8 minutes, and then
1: boom,
2: it would rain.
1: It was really buttoned down.
2: Yeah.
1: So that makes a lot of sense, because I'm like, what the heck's going on with Apple? Because mine is of that. I just go to that weather app on Apple. I know there's other stuff, right? Like your husband has a whole Doppler system set up.
14: He looks directly at the radar. He doesn't trust any apps.
1: Anyway. I finished watching Furious yesterday. It's one of the top shows on Hulu. Actually, you know what? It's not number one on Hulu. It's number two on Hulu.
14: What's number one?
1: 9 to 5, the movie. Dolly
14: Parton.
1: Well,
14: that makes sense.
1: Yeah. But I finished watching it, and it is a good show, man. It is one of those
14: really
1: shows
14: good.
1: You just keep watching. So if you get a chance, if you into fun serial killer shows, it is a fun serial killer show. I hate to
14: it
1: say
14: is. It. There is comedy in it as well.
1: But what else? What else? What are you watching, Kyle? What did you watch today?
14: Today I watched the Ray Gun Untold Story of the B-Girl. She's the Australian breakdancer that like turned into a meme after the Paris Olympics.
2: That might have been the biggest thing of that Olympics that year.
14: Yeah, dropped this morning on Netflix. It's pretty fascinating because you really like, it's good to see the humanity in her, like how she got, like one of the biggest questions after that was, how did this person even get into the Olympics, right? Like, how did this even happen?
16: How did this person go to the Olympics?
17: I know I'm a dorky white woman who's an academic, and I'm a B-girl.
14: And so it goes like through her entire journey, like when she got picked to go to the Olympics, how she was like, oh my God, like I'm going to the Olympics. Like this is insane. And then her parents are hilarious, like so charming. They're like, did you ever think Rachel growing up would be in the Olympics? Did you ever think that? And they just start laughing. And her husband was actually her coach, and it goes over there was like all these conspiracy theories that she cheated her way in because he was a judge and that like wasn't the case. But they interview like real legit breakers in the industry. And they're like, we can't believe she got in. And like, there was one that was like, she completely embarrassed us. And then afterwards they were like, some of the things she did, if you guys remember, like the kangaroo move, the sprinkler. And there was like really deep meanings behind all of it. It didn't really translate into her breakdance, but afterwards it's like, oh man. And the world just came piling down on her. So it's like, you kind of like feel really bad for her. And then I didn't know this, but like Richard Branson reached out to her when she was like at the lowest low and everyone was like, really, really saying bad things about her. And he was like, I like that you thought outside of the box. Come party with me. And that like turned it all around for her.
1: Good. Good for her.
14: Yeah.
1: Because I watched 10 minutes of it and I really like her. She's very likable. There's a guy too. A guy's got like curly hair and he's like, I'm a break dancer. My name is Sammy Sex.
14: That's her husband.
1: That's her husband?
2: Yeah.
1: I'm not to the point yet where you find out they're married.
2: He's like a real one.
1: He like talks about it. They meet like in the break room and they start talking and he's like,
14: they worked at a call center. That's how they met.
1: That's her husband?
2: He didn't make it in the Olympics and she did.
1: Wow. I'm literally 10 minutes in and they showed this guy's talking. I'm like, why are they showing this guy? He's got a mustache. He's curly hair and he talks about meeting her in the break room at work and he was a break dancer. And he was talking about the movie Breakin'.
2: Yeah.
1: Remember that movie Breakin'?
2: Of course.
14: He's so lovable because he is like the most supportive husband you could ever have.
1: Oh, that's good. And then Peyton, you saw the Love Island reunion, right?
3: Oh, yes. The Love Island season 8 reunion was last night. And it was so good. It was hosted by Ariana Madix and Andy Cohen, which I kind of was like, why are we like the Islanders kept having to explain some of the Gen Z slang to them. And I was like, come on, like you guys should know this. You should know this. But it was really good. There was a lot of tea. You could definitely tell some people were PR trained. Other people were not. I think it put a lot of attention on the core four and it showed a lot of their true colors. The tea was hot. It was so good. It was giving like baby baddies.
1: Oh, good. So that's on Peacock. The Ray Gun thing is on Netflix. And Furious is on Hulu. Those are the three shows we just talked about.
4: Z100.

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1: We want to know how you screwed up at work, or you saw someone screw up at work, and then we're going to guess whether they got fired or not.
2: Take this job and show me.
1: Yeah. Brandon, good morning. Did you screw up at work?
3: Hey, good morning. Long-time listener, fourth-time caller. no, I did not. I did not screw up, but I saw someone screw up. So, I used to work in tech sales, and this lady would fall asleep like in a cubicle next to me. And you know, we were no snitches, so we would like nudge her every once in a while, go over and ask her some questions, and she would just fall asleep all the time. And then one time, she fell asleep, and she did eventually get caught for it, and then. What we found out was that under a whole bunch of paperwork in the bottom drawer of her desk was like 50 of those little tiny liquor bottles.
1: Wow.
4: They were
5: No.
4: Okay, so
5: she wasn't sleepy. She was drunk.
6: Yeah.
4: So our guess is, did she get fired or not, right?
3: So we know why she was sleeping.
1: I'm going to say
3: I'm
1: going to say she did not get fired.
5: I'm going to say she did.
6: Yeah, she got fired. You can't drink on the job.
4: I don't think she got fired.
1: We're split.
3: What if she was just collecting the bottles and they were not used?
1: That's right. That's so what's the answer? Right.
3: Mm-hmm. She was fired.
5: Yeah. Someone else found the bottles.
4: Of course she got fired.
1: Yeah, of course. All right, thanks, Brandon. That's a good one, man. That's good. Megan, how'd you screw up at work, or did you see someone screw up?
7: Oh, my gosh. Okay, so everyone's dreaded side work at Cracker Barrel is the lemonade machine, because you have to break it down, take it to the dish pit, wash it out, refill it. Well, of course, you put it back together. I got finished, and I realized that I forgot to put the gasket in there. So I slid it under the machine, clocked out, and left.
4: Okay. And what happens? Just
1: is that
4: massive
1: bad?
4: Chaos?
7: Yeah. It leaks. And eventually, it all leaks out. And so mid-shift, dinner time, they were cleaning up my mess.
5: Oh,
6: I'm sure they were mad.
1: Okay. So that's your screw-up. So I'm going to say you did not get fired.
5: Yeah, me too.
7: Why do you think?
6: I'm going to say you got fired.
1: People make mistakes.
5: Yeah.
1: I don't think it wasn't
5: maybe they
1: like
5: gave you some grace.
1: Yeah.
6: But that wasn't a mistake. She did it on purpose.
1: Are you still at Cracker Barrel?
7: I did not do it on purpose.
4: Nah, you didn't get fired.
7: You
4: didn't get fired.
1: So did you get fired or not fired?
7: I did not get fired.
6: Okay, good.
2: Because I'm a good server.
1: Are you still there? You still work there?
7: No, I quit that job.
1: I'm a big fan of their mac and cheese, by the way. Big fan.
7: Oh, yeah, and their chicken tenders.
1: Yeah, Thanks, Megan.
7: The grilled tenders.
1: I'm so glad you didn't get fired. Hold on the line. All right, so tell us how you screwed up at work, and then we're going to guess if you got fired or not, or you saw someone screw up at work. Bev, good morning.
8: Good morning.
1: Good morning.
8: When I look back at this, I still think this is so hilarious. So anyway, I was about 18 or 19, and I was a receptionist at a law firm, and so one of the attorneys, his wife called in. And so I put her through and I was like, Mr. Jacobson, your wife is on line one, but really she was on line two. So he picks up line one and says, hey there, you sexy little wench, to a client.
5: No! Oh no.
4: Oh my God.
5: And the client's excuse me?
8: So bad. Oh my God. Okay, so you have to guess. Did I get fired?
1: No, you didn't get fired.
5: See, I don't know. It depends. Was it a huge client?
1: I think because of his personality, the way he said that to his wife, that he's good. He was fine. He laughed at it.
4: Oh my gosh. I think you did get fired, Peyton.
6: I think you're safe.
5: I think it was a big client.
8: I did not get fired.
5: Oh, good.
8: They were a really fun couple. I would house sit for them. And, oh, my God, I saw things in that house that I didn't want to know about my boss.
1: Like what?
8: Well, I found a naked picture of her in the kitchen drawer, like where your junk drawer. I'm like, why is there a naked picture of her?
1: So she really is a sexy little witch.
8: So I was like looking for scissors, and then there's a picture of her, and there was a bunch of VHS tapes, and I did not even, but they were like naughty names on them. Like you knew there was going to be something scary on there.
4: They partied a little. That's all right.
1: What were some of the, were they homemade or were they like?
8: Yeah, homemade. They were homemade. Oh, yikes. Like, you know, it'd say like her name in the bathtub or whatever, you know?
1: Wow.
4: Well, of course, if they're you know, careless enough to leave naked pictures in the junk drawer, they got all kinds of stuff going on.
8: Wow. I know, when they have a house sitter, what the heck?
1: Man, okay. That's a good story, Beth. That's awesome. Thanks all for calling in. Thank you.
8: Hey, I wanted to say happy birthday to John Jay on Friday. We share the same birthday.
1: Oh, my God. Happy birthday, Beth.
8: Happy birthday.
1: Oh, thank you very much. Yeah, I'm very excited.
8: You're welcome.
1: Thank you.
8: Bye.
1: On Instagram, it's funny, the Virgo Instagrams that gets filled out my feed. And sometimes these horoscope stuff trip me out because it's like, how Virgos celebrate their birthday, how they just don't care. And that's like the whole vibe. And that's exactly how I'm like, okay, whatever. Sean, what's your screw up?
9: Yeah, so my screw up at work was about 10 years ago. At the time, I sold copiers. And on the contract, you wrote the charge for the color copies and the charge for the black and white. And I reversed them. So I should have had the black and white at a penny and the color at 10 cents, but I reversed them. And this went on for like 2 years. Nobody caught it. It was a $27,000 mistake.
1: Oh.
9: Nobody found it. Yeah, I was already gone.
4: Oh, well, then they couldn't fire
1: you. So then you didn't get fired.
2: Take this job.
9: However, a few years later, they still hired me back when I wanted to come back.
4: Oh.
1: And then they fired you.
9: Yeah.
1: Oh, thank you very much, Sean, for sharing that story. Diana, you got to screw up?
10: Yeah, so I work in the restaurant industry, and a couple of friends of ours decided to leave some special candies in one of the drawers, and our manager, thinking she was very funny, went into that drawer and ate all of our candies, and didn't know what kind of candies they were, so basically she ended up having to leave to the hospital because she ate the entire bag.
6: Oh, no.
4: She was high.
10: One over on us, and she said, yeah, you guys better think next time before you leave your candies in the drawer. And we're like, you did not eat them. And she's like, oh, I ate all of them. So she didn't smoke at all. So you can even imagine how that went over for her.
6: Man. Oh my gosh, she was probably so sick after
4: it's
6: that.
4: It's like she tried to get one over on you, so it's kind of your fault, but not your fault.
1: Well, who gets in trouble for that?
10: Yeah.
1: So who got in trouble? Her or you?
10: Actually, nobody. Nobody got in trouble. She didn't. She loved us all so much. She didn't say anything. She was just, no more candies at work.
4: It's a good rule.
1: She had to go get her stomach pump.
10: No more kind of candies. Not even regular candies.
2: Take this job and shove it.
1: Diana, it's up to you or Janae for My Chemical Romance. Do you want to see My Chemical Romance?
10: I do.
1: You do? Okay. Well, then you can have them then.
4: Take some candies. Go to the show.
10: Awesome.
1: Yeah. Hold on a second. Hold on. Janae, do you want to see My Chemical Romance?
11: I want to see My Chemical Romance so bad. And Jimmy Eat World. Jimmy Eat World's my favorite.
1: All right. Can we give her two pair? We can give a pair for her. Yeah, okay. Yeah, no problem, Janae. You got it.
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1: Good morning, Daniel. You're on the air with John, Jay, and Rich. What's up?
2: Are you kidding me? I'm actually on the air. So I'll make it really quick. First time calling in. Years and years of listening to you, and have a specific question for Peyton.
3: Oh, what is it?
2: And I hope this is not inappropriate, but I know that you have said you were with women before you got married.
3: Yeah, I did.
2: And so I always wondered, is Peyton a freak?
3: Like in what? Like with my now husband? Or in general?
2: In general, like how did you go from that to that?
3: Well,
2: I'm just curious.
4: Self-exploration, finding herself.
3: I was like, I think I was a little bit insecure, didn't really know what I wanted. I dated guys like all throughout high school and they all sucked. And so I was like, oh, this person, like they're kind of cute and they totally shot their shot at me. And so, yeah, I was in a relationship with a girl for like, I don't know, 3 years or something like that before I met my husband in college. And actually, I was with her when I met him, when we were friends. So he got to see the aftermath of all of that. But yeah, I don't date women anymore because of her.
5: And you're married.
3: And unmarried.
5: Oh, yeah, that whole thing.
4: But I don't necessarily that would mean you're a freak.
3: I know.
4: Mean, you might be if you want
3: to. I was going to say, like, I mean, I guess.
4: You might be if you want.
1: Well, I think you have
4: why.
1: To ask Daniel. Daniel, what is your definition of a freak?
2: Meaning like, hey, she's like willing to do whatever.
3: Yeah, I'm pretty down.
1: Okay, let me ask you something.
2: I'm gonna
1: hold on.
2: End it there.
1: Oh, no, hold on. You end it there, but I have a question for now. Okay, so definition of a freak, he says, is that you're willing to do whatever. So let me throw out a scenario, and you tell me if you do it.
3: Okay.
1: Okay? Eat a tomato.
3: That's not freaky.
4: That's where she draws the line, John Jay.
1: No, I will not.
4: That is where
1: I will
4: she
1: hook
4: draws
1: up with
4: line.
1: Women. I will hook up with men. I will send nudes, but I will not eat a tomato.
3: Yeah.
5: Gotta draw the line somewhere.
3: Yeah,
4: back, sir.
3: Yep, no.
1: And then Kyle you, when he first asked, you were like, hey, it's called exploration, right? That's what you said, right?
4: I said, well, he's like, I'm just wondering, how do you go from that to
1: right,
4: that?
1: Right,
4: well,
1: right.
4: It's like she's finding herself. She's exploring.
1: Did you do all that?
4: I did not,
1: please?
4: But I didn't need to explore that.
1: Please just say yes. Just tell me yes, please.
4: Okay, for you, John Jay.
1: Yeah.
3: I personally feel like everyone's got a little gay in them, but that's just
1: I got a lot of gay in me. Good morning, John Jay Rich. Who's this? Hello, can I help you? Are you Jenny?
6: Yeah, I don't know why I'm calling you. I mean, I know why I'm calling you, but I thought I was going to talk to Dylan.
1: Oh.
6: I sent a package out to you guys.
1: You sent a package?
6: Yeah, I sent a package out to you yesterday. Some water tumblers that I made for each of you.
1: Did you drop them off yourself or mail them?
6: I mailed them.
1: If you did it yesterday, we're not getting it today. I mean, unless
6: I called you to tell you you're not going to get it today.
1: Oh, okay.
3: Yeah, or we know that Jenny sent us these tumblers so we could keep an eye out for them.
4: You're
3: like
4: the
3: sure.
4: best, Jenny.
6: Yeah, yeah.
4: The all best.
6: Right. And also there's a wind spinner in there, and the wind spinner you're going to have to guess a number between 1 and 400. Whoever gets closest to it gets to take the wind spinner.
1: All right.
6: I made the wind
5: 1 and 400?
1: What's the number?
6: Well, because there's 7 of you.
4: We have to guess.
1: Right, there's 7 of us.
6: Yeah, you have to guess.
1: All right.
6: I don't have the number yet in my head.
1: Call us back when you get that number.
6: Well, yeah, I will. But anyway, this is to replace the coffee cups that I made last time that you can't find.
1: Okay.
3: That's so sweet.
1: You're so nice, Jenny.
5: We have the coffee cups. I have all of them in
6: what?
5: The office.
1: Yeah, we have the coffee. No, it's all right.
6: The ones that
1: I made? No. Yeah, we have them, but now we're very anxiously waiting the spinner, the windmill spinner.
6: The water tumblers.
1: Yeah.
4: We like tumblers. Right. Thanks, Jenny.
1: Thank you, Jenny, for calling in.
6: So this is, I'm not online, am I? I'm not on the air, am I?
1: Yes, you are.
6: Oh, good God.
4: You're so cute.
6: Well, right. I just want to say that you guys are my favorites. Aww. My favorites of all time.
1: Thank you.
5: You're not making other DJs water tumblers, though. Just us, right?
6: No, just you guys.
5: Okay.
6: You guys.
5: That's all I care about.
1: Thank you for calling.
6: Okay.

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1: Rich, what today is?
2: It is National Hotel Employee Day. So if you know a hotel employee, make sure you say hello. I don't know what this means, but it is National Chicken Boy Day today.
1: Chicken Boy.
2: Chicken Boy. It's also National No Rhyme, No Reason Day. I don't even know who, campaigned for that. It's National Forgiveness Day, and this is good for food. It's National Burnt Ends Day. Burnt ends are delicious. That's the side of the brisket.
1: A post has gone viral that asks the question to anyone that used the internet early. What's one app or website that you'll never forget?
2: Ask Jeeves.
1: Oh, that's good.
2: It was like that the was first. Good. That was pre-Google even.
1: Yeah, that was good. It had a guy who dressed as a butler.
3: Oh, yeah.
1: And you'd ask anything.
3: Yeah. What about MapQuest?
4: Oh, yeah.
1: That was my favorite.
2: Jonjay was really into MapQuest.
1: MapQuest is good. MySpace is number one.
4: I was going to say, is MySpace high up there?
1: But it's come back. You know what I used to go to all the time, and I don't even know if it exists? It was Fark.
2: Yeah.
3: What was that?
2: It's Fark. Still there.
1: Oh, is it still there? Mm-hmm. It's just like, it had just fun stories or weird stories and stuff. It was like whatever.
2: And they're kind of funny.
1: I don't know. I'm going to go look it up right now.
2: Yeah, they're still around.
4: What about Omegle? Is Omegle on there? Because that's what I remember using.
2: What was Omegle?
4: Omegle was like video chatting with strangers, and you would go on with your friends. It was totally dangerous. We were totally not allowed to do it, but it was seriously like, that's what you did. Seventh grade sleepover, we're on Omegle.
2: You're talking to like 45-year-old guys?
4: Literally like old creepy dudes, and they would be like doing gross stuff. And we'd be like, and we'd have to skip to the next one.
1: Yeah. You know what's on here? Ash Jeeves is on here. On
2: this list. Right. Yeah.
1: Napster is on here.
3: Napster.
2: Listen, I was a freak for Napster. Every AOL. Remix I could ever find.
1: AOL Instant Messenger is on here.
2: Mm. Yeah.
1: Neopets.
4: Oh, yeah. What about like a Club Penguin or Toontown or like a Webkinz?
1: Chat Roulette is on here. Mm-hmm. Yahoo Games is on here. Live Journal, E-Bombs World, and GeoCities.
2: Oh, yeah. I remember E-Bombs. I remember GeoCities, too.
1: See, look, I'm on Fark right now. It is. It's still
2: there.
1: And it kicks ass. If you go to Fark.com, you'll see exactly what it is. It's like a place that we should go to all the time instead of Reddit. Lots of like cool, bizarre stories from around the world. But anyway, Syracuse Bigfoot sighting turns out to be elderly nudist.
2: See, those are great headlines.
1: Oh, Peyton, I know you were stressed. What happened to you now, Peyton Whitmore?
4: Oh my goodness. Well, I was telling you guys last week how when I was leaving the house, I was like really disheveled on my way to work, and I accidentally forgot to put a shirt on. And so I drove all the way to work and didn't realize that I didn't have a shirt on. Mm-hmm. I have something to add to my level of disheveledness.
1: Okay.
4: So that same morning, I'm like rushing, trying to get out of the house. And as I got to work, I like couldn't find my purse anywhere. And I was like, where's my purse? And I'm like, oh, that's so annoying. Like, I probably left it at the house. I have a ton of stuff to do later. Like, this is really inconvenient. So I go home after work and I'm looking for my purse everywhere. And I'm like, this thing is gone. I'm saying prayers to St. Anthony. I'm like, I'm texting my grandma. I'm texting my husband. I'm texting my dad. I'm like, has anyone seen my purse? And then it dawned on me that I was rushing out of the house, and my grandma, she had left me a bag to throw into the recycle. So as I was walking out of the house, I picked up the bag for the recycle. I picked up my purse. I had my backpack on, walked out to the front door, and threw my purse away with the recycle.
2: No.
4: My wallet.
3: Oh, no.
4: All my birthday money. I had a ton of gift cards in there. I had a brand new cart in there. I was sick to my stomach.
1: A cart like
4: yeah, like my wax cartridge. Like those are expensive. They're $45.
1: Vaping?
4: Yeah, those are expensive. Yes. Truly, that was
1: oh
4: what
1: my
4: I was
1: god,
4: the
1: your
4: most
1: lungs have been saved an extra day.
4: Truly, that's what I was the most
2: on recycle
4: about.
2: Day. Like it was getting picked up. Is it gone?
4: Oh, that thing is gone.
1: Oh, and I thought you had a happy ending. Like you found it, you went back and got it.
2: It's in the recycle. I just go grab it. It's all clean trash.
4: No, it is in the recycle bin now at the dump, and it didn't even dawn on me to even think to be like, oh, have someone check the trash before the trash guy comes.
1: You have 75 people live in that house. You couldn't call somebody to pull
4: called,
1: it out.
4: But I didn't think. I told him everyone look for my purse, but it didn't dawn on me to be like, check the recycling bin. I didn't think that I threw my purse away.
1: So when did it hit you that it was?
4: It hit me when I got home at like probably like at like 11:15 because I checked the Ring camera and you can see me carry my purse out.
1: Oh,
4: yeah.
1: Oh,
4: and so it just like
2: So you got to get a new ID.
4: I have to get a new everything. And what's really inconvenient is, like, I just had a name change. So I just got all new cards, all new IDs, and now I'm going to have to go get it again. Oh. And the one thing, though, I kept trying to be, I'm really, like, in my 28th year of life, I'm really trying to be more positive and see the bright, like, see the positive in things. And so I'm a really big believer in the burnt toast theory right now.
2: What is that?
4: The burnt toast theory?
2: No.
4: The burnt toast theory is when, like, something inconvenient happens to you, but it's saving you from a larger inconvenience.
1: Oh, yeah, yeah, yeah.
4: So the idea is that, oh my gosh, I burnt my toast. I'm going to be late to work. But in reality, you probably just dodged a car accident. You could have died.
1: Right,
4: you
1: know? Right.
4: So
1: right,
4: that's
1: right.
4: The logic. And I'm like, how do I burnt toast theory this? I mean, how do I look at this?
1: I can tell you, I can burnt toast theory for you. You didn't smoke that cartridge. Now you have healthier lungs.
4: Sure. But I really wanted it. I actually posted it on TikTok and someone was like, girl, you could have gotten mugged for your purse. Just be happy you
3: there
4: threw
3: you
4: it away.
3: Go.
4: I was like, you know
1: was it
4: what?
1: The purse cow guy you?
4: Burnt toast. No, thank God. And that was actually another reason too, because I had just swapped it. I swapped one of my nicer bags to one of a bag that I thrifted. So the bag I threw away was like
3: $4.
4: Because
3: I was like, usually you carry the Louis Vuitton your dad got you. Yeah. And I'm like, not that one.
4: No, I didn't. It wasn't my expensive purse. But there was probably, I mean, aside from my cards, my cash, I had like $300 in cash.
1: Oh, man.
3: That pains me.
4: And I called the recycling.
1: Oh, good.
4: The city recycle. And I was like, hi. Like, I know you guys, like, usually use a conveyor belt because in the city of Chandler, they're very strict on what goes in your recycle.
2: Yeah, I was going to say,
4: so
2: you can't
4: like,
2: do that.
4: Maybe, like, you guys. She was like, yeah, girl, once it's in that trash can, that is gone. That's a goner.
1: Well, you always hear stories about someone threw away their wedding ring and they go through the dump.
2: That's
1: so
2: the
1: can
2: dump,
1: you go?
2: The recycle. They smush it, though, right?
1: Oh, did you find out? Like,
4: she
1: if you
4: said,
1: say what your street is, they tell you where it dumps and what?
4: She told me. She said that I'm not. I asked. I was like, can you tell me where the dump is so I can go? And she says it's not open to the public.
1: You know what I visualize when that's happening? Like a split screen if it was a movie. You're talking to this girl on the phone. Meanwhile, she's got your purse counting the money.
3: And she's like, yeah, no, sorry, you can't get it.
1: You can't go. It's private. Meanwhile, she's like,
2: $250, $280, $290.
1: I thought this story had a different ending.
4: I wish it had a happy ending. I'm trying to be positive about it because it could have been worse. It could have been my Louis.
3: Exactly.
2: There's your burnt toast.
4: Yeah.
1: Wow, what a bummer.
2: I know, that still sucks.
1: Wow, what a bummer.
4: But that just shows you the kind of morning
1: video?
4: I was having.
1: Do you have the video? Can you post it?
4: Yeah, I probably can find it. Yeah, because I just have to go back and save it on the Ring camera.
1: That's so what? Here she's throwing away her purse.
3: So sad. Paid, not needing all this money.
1: Here you go. Recycle.
2: Like, when's the last time you had $300 cash on you? I never have.
4: When it's your birthday?
3: Yeah.
4: It was just my
3: birthday. Yeah.
4: That's where all my birthday cash was. So annoying, but it's okay. It is what it is.
0: C100.

0: Wait. Wake up, John Jay and Rich on Z100.
1: Okay, so Payne's got this list on what makes couples compatible. 877-937-1047. We're going to go over this list. Also, what makes you compatible? Faith, what makes a couple compatible for you?
2: For me, it's the people that never post online how happy they are.
3: Well, you know, Faith, I'm on your side with that. Because I feel like the more you go on about your sig other online, the more trouble you guys are in.
1: Is that your theory, Faith?
2: Yeah. Yeah, basically. Every time I see those people that are like, my partner's so great. He's so awesome. He's so great. And we're doing this and we're doing that. I'm like, you guys are so not happy.
3: Yeah. I'm okay with the picture of the two of you and like, happy birthday, Dan. That's it.
2: Yeah,
3: that's all
2: exactly.
3: He needs. That's all Dan needs.
2: Yep. Love you. Love you. Happy birthday.
1: Very good.
4: I wonder what the term is going to be for that, because you know when you're in a relationship and it's kind of like that, it's called love bombing.
3: Yes.
4: So I wonder what it, like the social media version of that
3: unnecessary
4: term
3: relationship bragging.
4: It's kind of long, but I think exactly. We can workshop it.
1: Well, thank you, Faith. Peyton, is that on the list?
5: Not that exactly, because this is things that what actually makes a couple compatible. So a relationship expert, she was talking about how like the strongest couples aren't necessarily the couples who never fight. So I think she has a point there, because if you're posting on social media, you're probably trying to distract and disguise and, you know, play people for a fool for what your relationship truly is versus being actually vulnerable.
3: Good.
5: Yeah.
1: Okay. So what is one on the list?
5: If you can take feedback from your partner, then that means that you're probably compatible with them. If like you don't go into defense mode and get in your feelings that they're attacking you. If you can just take it to the chest and be ready to move on.
3: Ooh, isn't it okay. How you deliver the feedback, though, too?
4: Yeah, which I think speaks to compatibility, because you have to know your partner and know how to approach them if you're going to bring them some sort of feedback. Like, you know, Rich, Stacy could come to you and say something like, you know, I don't really like the music that you're making, right? And that would hurt. But if Stacy knows you really well, she could be like, I think your talents would be useful elsewhere and maybe
3: not
4: a different style
3: music.
4: Of music or something. You know what I mean?
3: I think your talents would be more useful if you sold all your guitars.
1: Christina, what makes a couple compatible?
6: First, I agree with Faith, but what I think is speaking about the other person in rooms that other person is not in.
3: Oh, so when
6: how
3: you talk,
6: speak about that person.
3: You talk nice about them when they're not around.
6: Yeah, you don't go behind their back and, you know, you're talking crap or disrespecting them. You always have that respect for them.
1: So you can go behind their back. You just have to say nice things.
6: Yes. That's what
1: she was saying. Okay.
5: No, I'm with you. How your partner speaks about you when you are not around says everything. And that definitely falls in line with they know how to set boundaries. Healthy boundaries, how you speak about your partner is a big one.
3: Everybody in this room, I feel like, does that too.
1: Terrence.
3: I see them building up their partner in here.
1: Terrence, you're on the air. What do you think about compatibility in couples?
7: So one of the big things when me and my wife go out to dinner or any kind of event, we always see couples sitting at a table by themselves and they're both on the phones with each other. So we see couples engaging with each other. It's when we know they're compatible.
1: But you also don't know what's going on at that very second. Hey, what time does the movie start? I'll check this theater, you check that theater. And you just happen to see them.
7: This goes on for a long period of time. We can be there for an hour and they'll be on the phones for the entire hour.
4: Yeah, then you know. You're like, why are you even there together?
3: And Terrence, I think you brought up something. When you're with somebody that you're compatible with, what you do is you watch other couples and you start breaking down what they're doing together. So you're like almost being like secret spies together. I think that's a fun couple thing.
1: I love watching other couples.
3: Yeah, me too.
1: We were eating dinner and I was watching, my wife and I were watching another couple on their phones. And what was funny is the woman was taking pictures of her food and the husband was taking pictures of her taking pictures of her food.
4: Yeah. That's funny.
1: Thanks, Terrence. What else on that list, Peyton?
5: They actually say what they need. Like if they aren't, we're not mind readers out here, right? So if you go to your partner and you say, hey, I need some more affection and some reassurance, and your partner actually takes that and understands and makes the steps to change that, you're probably pretty compatible.
1: Cecilia?
8: I think that what makes a couple the most compatible, in my opinion, is the fact that you guys can never find things to, will never find things to run out of, like topics, like you don't, you know, never run out of things to talk about. There you go.
1: All right. Well, thank you. Justine, what about you? What makes couples compatible?
9: I think this is totally off base of what everybody else is saying, but I found out that me and my husband were compatible when we both hated camping.
3: So you have disdain for the outdoors together. I'm not against that.
1: Were you both camping?
9: A lot of money to live homeless.
1: were you camping when you both discovered this? Were you together?
9: No. We just both decided, and I was like, I hate camping. I just want to put it out there, and I'll never go camping. And he's like, me too. And I was like, perfect.
3: Yeah, I mean, a nice hotel. That's nice.
1: Do you guys have kids?
9: Exactly. We do. We have six between the two of us, but camping for us is like staying anything under a 4-star hotel.
1: Is anything any of your kids Boy Scouts? Because that's a big part of camping.
9: No.
1: Oh, you're lucky.
5: She's like, and I would not put them in there if there was a choice.
9: And I didn't even think that was going to hold the note with you guys, but I had some cocktails and I was drinking and I was like, well, obviously it's that. No camping and having separate bank accounts.
3: Wait a minute. Wow. You're having cocktails right now?
1: No, when we posted.
9: No, I was at the gym. I didn't think you guys were going to call, so I'm kind of breathless because I was on the treadmill. So I was here I am.
1: All right. Thanks, Justine. Thank you.
9: Yep.
1: Melissa, good morning.
10: Good morning.
1: What makes couples compatible?
10: I think for my husband and I, anyways, it's opposites attract. He's very chill, and I'm not so chill maybe sometimes. He's Type very A. relaxed and calm.
1: All right, thank you, Melissa. Oh, so what's on that?
5: I've got that 100%.
3: Type A, like Type B?
5: The yin and the yang.
4: Yeah.
5: Yes.
1: Have you hit this whole list already?
5: Yeah, I mean, and everyone that had called in, I feel like has definitely hit on this list. They're willing to be vulnerable. If you know how to set boundaries with your partner and kind of put your foot down, then you're probably pretty compatible with your person.
1: Okay, so if you go over them all real quick.
5: They can take feedback.
1: Mm-hmm.
5: They actually say what they need. They're willing to be vulnerable, and they know how to set boundaries.
3: Mm. Okay, those are serious.
5: Yeah, and this is from a relationship expert, so you know.
1: Does it say the person's name? Who's the electric?
5: It doesn't say the person's name. It just says, I am relationship expert.
1: You have to remain anonymous.
5: Yes.
3: Do you know one of the things I think works is like if there's a serious situation, then you can make the other person laugh. That's good.
4: Oh, yeah, for sure.
3: Yeah, you can break the tension with a funny joke.
5: Also, too, I know we had talked earlier, like, if you can just keep a conversation going and always have laughter and fun. For me, I feel like if I can just be quiet and be in nothingness with you and it not feel awkward or weird or pressure.
4: That's a good one.
5: Yeah. I feel like if you can just be.
4: Because it's just complete comfort that way.
1: Mm-hmm. Hold on. Like Denise says something.
11: So my biggest thing I'm going to say is the same sense of humor. I think that makes a couple so compatible. Because if you have super, like, dry, dark humor and the other one has a very, like, light humor, it's not going to work out. Because you're going to throw jokes at them and it's not going to land.
3: Mm-hmm.
11: And it's just going to be a fight after fight. But you need to be able to, like, mess around with each other, joke with each other, kind of, like, be on the same lane with each other. Because then it's just not going to work. Like, imagine someone that's just like, oh, my God, you're going to wear that. And then they just, like, oh my God, which one is what I'm wearing? Like, you need to be able to take the joke. Like, you know, like, I was just kidding. Like, if they don't get the joke and they don't get your sense of humor, I don't think it's going to work.
5: Yeah,
4: I agree.
1: Well, there's an evolution to that, I think, too.
3: Yeah, you got to kind of train them to take
5: train
3: the darkness.
5: Train them. I think, though, what Denise is saying is find your person who is already there so you don't even have to worry
3: about
5: that.
3: Sometimes, though, you find a nice one and get them to laugh at the darker stuff along
4: People
3: the line.
4: People are adaptable, yes. But you need someone to be open to that, too.

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1: Good morning, Casey.
2: Hi, how are you?
1: Good, what's up? You're on the air.
2: I got invited to a baby shower for a coworker that I really didn't know that well. And I wasn't trying to drink too much, and so I was drinking ginger ale instead of mimosas. So throughout the party, people kept giving me these looks, and, you know, I was so confused. And apparently another guest had told everyone I was pregnant because she saw me drinking the ginger ale. And I didn't find out until someone handed me flowers and said, "Can't wait for your shower next." I swear you can't just be a 26-year-old girl without pregnancy or marriage allocations.
3: That is so rude.
2: That's what I thought.
1: So is she implying...

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1: The Drunk Dial line is 602-888-1933. The talkback feature is on the free iHeartRadio app. You just tap the microphone and leave us a message. We got some talkbacks. We got some drunk dials.
2: Don't put bananas in the butt. I said, don't put bananas in the butt. I told you many times before, my butt is not a banana door. So I'm a physician and I cannot fuck you myself.
1: Oh my God.
3: I am a physician.
1: That is hilarious.
4: Didn't see that coming.
1: It's a very catchy song, man. I've made two videos on it. And now that she said it, it's going to be stuck in my head.
5: Don't put bananas in my butt. No, don't put bananas in my butt. I've told you several times before. My butt is not a banana door.
1: Such a catchy song.
6: My weird rule is no garbage is allowed to be put in the garbage can in the kitchen. All garbage goes in a grocery bag, gets tied, and then out to the garage freezer and puts in the freezer. And then the night before garbage, it comes out of the freezer and goes into the garbage can down by the streets. I had a terrible maggot story.
1: Oh, God.
4: I'm like, is this my meme? Because we have that same rule. Yeah, trash is not allowed to go in the actual trash can. It either has to go down the garbage disposal or it has to go into the freezer and wait there till trash day to take it out. Because then the trash cans stink.
7: That's like my father-in-law, but he, like, there isn't, like, the freezer option. He'll, like, take it to a dumpster away from his house.
4: Yeah, that's funny. I get it because, like, I mean, you have the maggots. And then in Arizona, it gets so hot out here. If your trash is just sitting in there, ugh.
1: Is there a good maggot story?
7: No, probably not.
1: Gross. Oh, that's her? Chris, hello.
8: So, a long time ago, I had two roommates. And I always said, don't put any garbage in the garbage. I hate that garbage just sits in the can for days on end until it's garbage day. So one day I'm vacuuming and there is rice on my floor, but the rice was moving. So all of a sudden I'm like, this is why, you guys, you don't put, you know, garbage in the garbage can. So ever since then, I've had a rule that no garbage goes in my garbage can. I have a garbage can in my kitchen. That is for show, but no garbage goes into it. So what I do, you know, I don't want to look totally weird not have a garbage can. So what I do is when I come home from work, I'll make dinner and all the garbage of food and whatnot goes into a grocery bag and then it goes out into my garage freezer.
1: We have two people in the show that completely relate to that. Peyton's grandma and Kyle's father-in-law does the same thing you do.
8: Well, that's perfect. I think it's genius.
4: I'm not going to lie. When I buy a house, I probably will try to move forward with the same kind of, like, rules, per se. Because it does. Your trash gets stinky, and that's gross.
3: It's true.
8: Stinky exactly. Trash and is nasty. I live alone.
4: Yeah.
8: I live alone, so I don't have that much garbage. Like, if I make dinner or whatnot during the week, I don't have that much garbage. I'm not going to let it just sit in the garbage can in the kitchen.
1: Good call.
7: I get it.
8: So everyone always laughs at me that my garbage is in the freezer. My family thinks it's ridiculous, and they laugh at me. But
3: look how good your house smells all the time.
8: It does. But you know what it smells from, though? I have a

0: rescue dog, John Jay.
1: Oh.
0: So, just so you know. Yes, I'm with Arizona Golden Rescue. So
2: that's awesome.
0: Shout out to Arizona Golden Rescue.
1: Yeah, great organization.
0: Yes, big time.
1: Yeah.
0: And another thing, John Jay, you had a bit on months ago about meeting somebody and totally like messing up the meeting and being so like shy and nervous. I was so shy and nervous to meet you at one of the family fests 2 years ago.
1: Uh-huh.
0: I looked like a complete idiot when I met you.
1: Oh, come on. I remember you. No, I'm just kidding.
2: Oh, Chris.
0: I bet you do. I was a stumbling idiot. I'm like, I'm from Golden Rescue. Anyways.
1: Well, it was great to meet you, Chris. And I hope you come to Family Fest this year. It's November 7th.
0: I will. I come every year.
1: Great. Great.
0: Yes.
1: Can't wait to see
0: you. All right, you guys.
1: Say hi to me. Yeah, let's say hi. Let's meet there. We'll meet at the Golden Rescue area. Okay.
0: All right. Hopefully I won't be a babbling idiot this time.
1: Okay. I'll meet you there. Thanks, Chris. Have
0: All
1: a great
0: right.
1: day.
0: Thanks, John Jay. Have a good day, you guys.
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0: Don Jay and Rich on Z100.
1: Jessica, good morning. What's up? You're on the air.
2: Hi, good morning. Hi. I was calling about a funny Rich story.
1: Okay.
2: So a couple weeks ago, I actually called your show and I told you the same story, John Jay, but you put me on hold. And then by the time you came back, it had disconnected. So.
1: Oh, my God. Sorry.
2: No, that's okay. I know that you guys have a lot of problems with your phone.
3: We do indeed. Yeah.
4: It's well documented.
1: What was the Rich story?
2: So a while back, you guys had did an episode where somebody was talking about that they saw Rich at the gym. And then somebody from your show, I think they were asking about like, oh, okay, well, when you saw him at the gym, what like exercise equipment was he using? Does this sound familiar?
1: Rich at the gym does not sound familiar to me. But go ahead.
3: Well, I think one of them was Peyton's friends, and she said that she just saw me walking around talking to people.
1: Yeah, oh, yeah, yeah.
3: Which,
1: okay.
3: Which does happen a lot.
1: So what is your story?
2: So what I had called about was, like, yeah, instead of him going, or instead of him actually using gym equipment, he was just walking around talking to everybody. And that just reminded me, you know those Progressive commercials where they say that you turn into your parents, like this is a sign that you're turning into your parents?
1: Yeah.
2: I feel like that is totally the typical scenario where you're just going around talking to everybody at the gym, but everyone's like busy doing stuff and he's just going around chatting it up with everybody.
3: There's one of those commercials that my wife pointed out. She's like, that's you.
1: Uh-huh.
3: And it's when the guy's in the back of an Uber and he's chatting up the Uber driver and becoming friends with the Uber driver. And he's like, you're doing a great job. That is totally me.
1: No, you are really good at that. You know, the other day when we were in Reading and the owner of the radio station picked us up, and I always sit in the back seat and Rich is in the front seat, and Rich is just talking away. And I'm just sitting back there. I'm like, thank God that he's here. Thank God. I'm just sitting back going, I have nothing to say.
3: I make
1: Rich
3: friends
1: just
3: on
1: talking
3: the plane.
1: And talking the whole way there.
3: I make friends on the plane, on the way there, on the way back.
4: Yeah, Rich, you are such a good Uber chatter that you like get the same Uber driver on your way back home. Like you get their number and you don't even go through the app.
3: That's right.
4: You just text them personally.
3: Want to hit up
4: and ask
3: shop?
4: Them to pick you up in 30 minutes around the corner.
1: Jessica, thanks for calling in.
2: All right. Thank you. Bye.
1: Have a great day.
0: This is C100. All that.

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1: Kyle and Pate, what do you guys got for entertainment news?
2: I don't know about you guys, but my feed is flooded right now with Travis Kelce, the model. He's the new face of Tommy Hilfiger, but the real headline from this campaign is his dog co-starred in the shoot with him. And this is the dog that, if you remember, you got to see going on and off the private jet with Taylor and Travis. And we're like, wait a minute, do they have a new little member of their family? And indeed they do. The name of the dog has not been revealed until now. It's little Wendy. Wendy the Samoyed. I don't know if I'm saying that right, but that's a type of dog. That's a white fluffy dog. It's so pretty. Adorable. And yes, that's their pooch.
1: My sister, who's a hardcore Swifty, and my sister who works for Mr. Beast, texted me this morning and said, Mr. Beast has two of those.
2: How fun.
1: I know, isn't that cute?
2: I'm so glad you brought that up because Mr. Beast is also making headlines as well. Apparently being the biggest YouTuber in the world is not good enough for Mr. Beast because now he's doing two things to add to his, I guess, resume. He's becoming a rapper. He actually has his own verse on Lil Baby's new Dead Fresh remix.

0: That's like the opposite of mumble rap. He's very enunciative.
1: I mean, there you go. He is also adding author to his resume. He's teaming up with legendary author James Patterson on a survivor thriller they're calling The Most Dangerous Games. Basically, it sounds like his YouTube thing. In a movie or in a book, which will probably end up becoming a movie. That's probably the next step down the road. So that's very, very, very cool. And of course, adding to his billions of dollars. Kylie Jenner was asked to call out one of her sisters in an interview she did with her kids asking the questions. And I love the fact that she did not hesitate.
2: Who has the worst dance moves in our family?
3: Probably your Auntie Kiki, or I think she would be okay with me saying that.
1: Auntie Kiki's Kim Kardashian, in case you were not in on the Kardashian lingo. But I mean, we did kind of all see the dancing skills on Dancing with the Stars. So she may be, she may be accurate. And like she said, I don't think Kim cares about that. She doesn't claim to be a great dancer.
4: My favorite thing about that whole interview was Kylie's daughter, Stormy. She has all of the personalities. She was so sassy with her mom. I was like, oh yeah, you know that's her karma.
1: I love how like the kids both yawn and she's like, you guys both yawning? And
4: right.
1: Like,
4: they end up leaving the interview. She's like, my interviewer's left.
1: Are you tired?
4: I really, really love to get that little peek into Kylie's life. The trial of Tupac's murder, it has officially come to an end, and the jury shared the verdict.
5: We, the jury in the above entitled case, find the defendant, Dwayne Keith Davis, as follows. Count one, murder with use of a deadly weapon. Guilty of first degree murder with use of a deadly weapon, dated this 31st day of August 2026.
4: Yep, so officially convicted of first-degree murder. And what's kind of crazy about this case is prosecutors actually successfully argued that even though he didn't pull the trigger, he set the whole thing up. And so he's going down for it. He's going down for the fatal ambush.
6: The dude wrote like a book and stuff and said that he did it. And then they're like, you said it in a book. He's like, oh, it's just embellishing.
4: Yeah.
0: Oh, like, don't do that.
6: Yeah. Trying to sell product.
4: Yeah, Kadeem and I were actually talking about this last night. And I kind of was like, I don't know. Like, is he taking the fall for some stuff? I'm like, who knows? Because that was so long ago. But there's so many, still so many conspiracy theories around that. David, the singer who killed his 14-year-old girlfriend, Celeste Rivas, and found her body in an abandoned Tesla, his high-profile private defense attorneys have officially withdrawn from his first-degree murder case. So during a hearing yesterday, the court actually determined that he qualified for court-appointed counsel, handing over his entire defense to the L.A. County Public Defender's Office.
6: Oh, so his lawyers are like, hey, we're going to...
1: Yep. Yeah.
4: They're like, I'm out of here. So either he ran out of money, which I think is probably a... A high probability of that. And so running out of money and then also probably the fact that he is guilty.
1: And he did put in his official plea as not guilty. Yeah. So, that should be interesting.
4: We should see. Billie Eilish, she took over like the ultimate family duty over the weekend. Her brother Phineas got married to his longtime girlfriend Claudia. They were surrounded by close family and she officiated and she looked absolutely stunning. She is in this like olive green dress and her waist is snatched. She looked absolutely stunning.
1: I love that he picked his sister to do that.
4: Me too, especially because, you know, they are so close and they are a little duo and they just do everything together. So congratulations to Phineas.
6: That was where the pictures in of Justin and Haley with Byron looked like they were in a fight, but they really weren't. It's just, yeah. They're just standing there.
4: They were just there hanging out.
7: This is C100.

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1: We want to know how you screwed up at work, or you saw someone screw up at work, and then we're going to guess whether they got fired or not.
2: Take this job and show me.
1: Yeah. Brandon, good morning. Did you screw up at work?
3: Hey, good morning. Long-time listener, fourth-time caller. no, I did not. I did not screw up, but I saw someone screw up. So, I used to work in tech sales, and this lady would fall asleep like in a cubicle next to me. And you know, we were no snitches, so we would like nudge her every once in a while, go over and ask her some questions, and she would just fall asleep all the time. And then one time, she fell asleep, and she did eventually get caught for it, and then. What we found out was that under a whole bunch of paperwork in the bottom drawer of her desk was like 50 of those little tiny liquor bottles.
1: Wow.
4: They were empty.
5: No.
4: Okay, so
5: she wasn't sleepy. She was drunk.
6: Yeah.
4: So our guess is, did she get fired or not? Right.
3: So we know why she was sleeping.
1: I'm going to say
3: you have to guess. Yeah.
1: I'm going to say she did not get fired.
5: I'm going to say she did.
6: Yeah, she got fired. You can't drink on the job.
4: I don't think she got fired.
1: We're split.
3: What if she was just collecting the bottles and they were not used?
1: That's right. That's what's the answer? Right.
3: Mm-hmm. She was fired.
5: Yeah.
4: Oh.
5: Yeah. Someone right, else Brandon. Found the bottles.
4: Of course she got fired.
1: Yeah, of course. All right. Thanks, Brandon. That's a good one, man. That's good. Megan, how'd you screw up at work, or did you see someone screw up?
7: Oh, my gosh. Okay. So everyone's dreaded side work at Cracker Barrel is the lemonade machine, because you have to break it down, take it to the dish pit, wash it out, refill it. Well, of course, you put it back together. I got finished, and I realized that I forgot to put the gasket in there. So I slid it under the machine, clocked out, and left.
4: Okay. And what happens? Just
1: is that
4: massive
1: bad?
4: Chaos?
7: Yeah. It leaks. And eventually, it all leaks out. And so mid-shift, dinner time, they were cleaning up my mess.
5: Oh
6: I'm sure they were mad.
1: Okay. So that's your screw-up. So I'm going to say you did not get fired.
5: Yeah, me too.
7: Why do you think?
6: I'm going to say you
1: because
6: got fired.
1: People make mistakes.
5: Yeah.
1: I don't think it wasn't
5: they
1: like
5: they gave
1: a,
5: you some grace.
1: Yeah.
6: But that wasn't a mistake. She did it on purpose.
1: Are you still at Cracker Barrel?
7: I did not do it on purpose.
4: Nah, you didn't get fired. You didn't get fired.
1: So did you get fired or not fired?
7: I did not get fired.
6: Okay, good.
7: Because I'm a good server.
1: Are you still there? You still work there?
7: No, I quit that job.
1: I'm a big fan of their mac and cheese, by the way. Big fan.
7: Oh, yeah, and their chicken tenders.
1: Yeah, yeah. Thanks, Megan.
7: The grilled tenders.
1: I'm so glad you didn't get fired. Hold on the line. All right, so tell us how you screwed up at work, and then we're going to guess if you got fired or not, or you saw someone screw up at work. Bev, good morning.
8: Good morning.
1: Good morning.
8: When I look back at this, I still think this is so hilarious. So anyway, I was about 18 or 19, and I was a receptionist at a law firm, and so one of the attorneys, his wife called in. And so I put her through and I was like, Mr. Jacobson, your wife is on line one, but really she was on line two. So he picks up line one and says, hey there, you sexy little wench, to a client.
5: Oh, no.
4: Oh, my God.
5: And the client's like, excuse me?
8: So bad. Oh, my God. Okay, so you have to guess. Did I get fired?
1: No, you didn't get fired.
5: See, I don't know. It depends. Was it a huge client?
1: I think because of his personality, the way he said that to his wife, that he's good. He was fine. He laughed at it.
4: Oh, my gosh. I think you did get fired.
6: I think you're safe.
5: I think it was a big client.
8: I did not get fired.
5: Oh, good.
8: They were a really fun couple. I would house sit for them. And, oh, my God, I saw things in that house that I didn't want to know about my boss.
1: Like what?
8: Well, I found a naked picture of her in the kitchen drawer, like where your junk drawer. I'm like, why is there a naked picture of her?
1: So she really is a sexy little witch.
8: So I was like looking for scissors, and then there's a picture of her, and there was a bunch of VHS tapes, and I did not even, but they were like naughty names on them. Like you knew there was going to be something scary on there.
4: They partied a little. That's all right.
1: What were some of the, were they homemade or were they like?
8: Homemade. They were homemade. Oh, yikes. Like, you know, it'd say like her name in the bathtub or whatever. You know?
4: Wow. Well, of course, if they're you know, careless enough to leave naked pictures in the junk drawer, they got all kinds of stuff going on.
8: Wow. I know, when they have a house sitter, what the heck?
1: Man, okay. That's a good story, Bev. That's awesome. Thanks all for calling in. Thank you.
8: Hey, I wanted to say happy birthday to John Jay on Friday. We share the same birthday.
1: Oh, my God. Happy birthday, Bev.
8: Happy birthday.
1: Oh, thank you very much. Yeah, I'm very excited.
8: You're welcome.
1: Thank you.
8: Bye.
1: On Instagram, it's funny, the Virgo Instagrams that gets filling up my feed. And sometimes these horoscope stuff trip me out because it's like, how Virgos celebrate their birthday, how they just don't care. And that's like the whole vibe. And that's exactly how I'm like, okay, whatever. Sean, what's your screw up?
9: Yeah, so my screw up at work was about 10 years ago. At the time, I sold copiers. And on the contract, you wrote the charge for the color copies and the charge for the black and white. And I reversed them. So I should have had the black and white at a penny and the color at 10 cents, but I reversed them. And this went on for like 2 years. Nobody caught it. It was a $27,000 mistake.
1: Oh.
9: Yeah, I was already gone.
4: Oh, well, then they couldn't fire.
1: So then you didn't get fired.
2: Take this job.
9: However, a few years later, they still hired me back when I wanted to come back.
4: Oh.
1: And then they fired
9: me. Yeah.
1: Oh, thank you very much, Sean, for sharing that story. Diana, you got to screw up?
10: Yeah, so I worked in the restaurant industry, and a couple of friends of ours decided to leave some special candies in one of the drawers, and our manager, thinking she was very funny, went into that drawer and ate all of our candies, and didn't know what kind of candies they were, so basically she ended up having to leave to the hospital because she ate the entire bag.
6: Oh, no.
4: She was high.
9: She
10: was pulling one over on us. And she said, yeah, you guys better think next time before you leave your candies in the drawer. And we're like, you did not eat them. And she's like, oh, I ate all of them. So she didn't smoke at all. So you can even imagine how that went over for her.
6: Man. Oh my gosh, she was probably so sick after
4: it's
6: that.
4: It's like she tried to get one over on you, so it's kind of your fault, but not your fault.
1: Well, who gets in trouble for that? So who got in trouble? Her or you?
10: Actually, nobody. Nobody got in trouble. She didn't. She loved us all so much. She didn't say anything. She was just, no more candies at work.
4: It's a good rule.
1: She had to go to stomach pump.
10: No more kind of candies. Not even regular candies.
2: Take this job and shove it.
1: Diana, it's up to you or Janae for My Chemical Romance. Do you want to see My Chemical Romance?
10: I want
1: to. You do? Okay. Well, then you can have them then.
4: Take some candies. Go to the show.
10: Awesome.
1: Yeah. Hold on a second. Hold on. Janae, do you want to see My Chemical Romance?
11: I want to see My Chemical Romance so bad. And Jimmy Eat World. Jimmy Eat World's my favorite.
1: All right. Can we give her two pair? We can give a pair for her. Yeah, okay. Yeah, no problem, Janae. You got it.

0: Wake up, John Jay and Rich on Z100.
1: Good morning, Daniel. You're on the air with John Jay and Rich. What's up?
2: Are you kidding me? I'm actually on the air. So I'll make it really quick. First time calling in. Years and years of listening to you, and I have a specific question for Peyton.
3: Oh, what is it?
2: And I hope this is not inappropriate, but I know that you have said you were with women before you got married.
3: Yeah, I did.
2: And so I always wondered, is Peyton a freak?
3: Like in what? Like with my now husband? Or in general?
2: In general, like, how did you go from that to that?
3: Well, I'm just curious.
4: Self-exploration, finding herself.
3: I was like, I think I was a little bit insecure, didn't really know what I wanted. I dated guys like all throughout high school and they all sucked. And so I was like, oh, this person, like, they're kind of cute and they totally shot their shot at me. And so, yeah, I was in a relationship with a girl for like, I don't know, 3 years or something like that before I met my husband in college. And actually, I was with her when I met him, when we were friends. So he got to see the aftermath of all of that. But yeah, I don't date women anymore because of her.
5: And you're married.
3: And I'm married.
5: Oh, yeah, that whole thing.
4: But I don't necessarily that would mean you're a freak.
3: I mean,
4: you might be if you
3: want to. I was
4: going
3: to say, like, I mean, I guess.
4: You might be if you want.
1: Well, I think you have to ask Daniel. Daniel, what is your definition of a freak?
2: Meaning like, hey, she's like willing to do whatever.
3: Yeah, I'm pretty down.
1: Okay, let me ask you something.
4: You end it there,
1: but I have a question for now. Okay, so definition of a freak, he says, is that you're willing to do whatever. So let me throw out a scenario, and you tell me if you do it.
3: Okay.
1: Okay? Eat a tomato.
3: That's not freaky.
4: That's where she draws the line, John
1: no,
4: Jay.
1: I will not.
4: That is where
1: I will
4: she
1: hook
4: draws
1: up with
4: line.
1: Women. I will hook up with men. I will film it. I will send nudes, but I will not eat a tomato.
3: Yeah.
5: Gotta draw the line somewhere.
3: Yeah,
4: get back, sir.
3: Yep, no.
1: And then Kyle, you, when he first asked, you were like, hey, it's called exploration, right? That's what you said, right?
4: I said, well, he's like, I'm just wondering, how do you go from that to
1: right,
4: that?
1: Right,
4: well,
1: right.
4: It's like she's finding herself. She's exploring.
1: Did you do all that?
4: I did not,
1: please?
4: But I didn't need to explore that.
1: Please just say yes. Just tell me yes, please.
4: Okay, for you, John Jay.
1: Yeah.
3: I personally feel like everyone's got a little gay in them, but that's just
1: I got a lot of gay in me. Good morning, John Jay Rich. Who's this? Hello, can I help you? Are you Jenny?
6: Yeah, I don't know why I'm calling you. I mean, I know why I'm calling you, but I thought I was going to talk to Dylan.
1: Oh.
6: I sent a package out to you guys.
1: You sent a package?
6: Yeah, I sent a package out to you yesterday. Some water tumblers that I made for each of you.
1: Did you drop them off yourself or mail them?
6: I mailed them. I
1: oh, well, if you did it yesterday, we're not getting it today. I mean, unless
6: you... I told you to tell you you're not going to get it today.
1: Oh, okay.
3: Yeah, now we know that Jenny sent us these tumblers so we could keep an eye out for them.
4: You're the best, Jenny.
6: Yeah.
4: The best.
6: And also, there's a wind spinner in there. And the wind spinner is... you're going to have to guess a number between 1 and 400. Whoever gets closest to it gets to take the wind spinner.
1: All right.
6: I made the wind
5: 1 and 400?
1: What's the number?
6: Well, because there's 7 of you.
4: We have to guess.
1: Right, there's 7 of us.
6: Yeah, you have to guess.
1: All right.
6: I don't have the number yet in my head.
1: Call us back when you get that number.
6: Well, I will. But anyway, this is to replace the coffee cups that I made last time that you can't find.
1: Okay.
3: That's so sweet.
1: You're so nice, Jenny.
5: We have the coffee cups. I have all of them in
6: what?
5: The office.
1: Yeah, we have the coffee. No, it's all right.
6: The ones that
1: I made? No. Yeah, we have them, but now we're very anxiously waiting the spinner, the windmill spinner.
6: The
5: water tumblers.
1: Yeah.
4: We like tumblers. Right. Thanks, Jenny.
1: Thank you, Jenny, for calling in.
6: So this is, I'm not online, am I? I'm not on the air, am I?
1: Yes, you are.
6: Oh, good God.
4: You're so cute.
6: Well, right. I just want to say that you guys are my favorites. My favorites of all time.
1: Thank you.
5: You're not making other DJs water tumblers, though. Just us, right?
6: No, just you guys. Just
5: okay.
6: You guys.
5: That's all I care about.
1: Thank you for calling.
6: Okay. Okay. Okay. Okay. Bye.
1: Bye.

0: 100 with John Jay and Rich in the morning.
1: Let's go. Hey, it's time for Stacks and Hacks. I have stacks of information and Rich has life hacks. And I think the first thing I'm going to play for you, I think is going to stick with you all day because I don't know how this could happen, but it did happen. And think about this happening to you. There's a doctor that's gone viral because she shared an unusual story how she woke up. In fact, here, this is her talking about what happened. I'm not going to tell you what it is. Just listen carefully and think about how this could happen to you.
2: So this morning, I was...

0: watched it with Gina Davis, and those monsters were coming in and they were going through their mouth.
1: Yeah.
0: They looked like giant bats. Show. Yeah, it was a really stupid show. I can't remember the name of it, but I mean, a bat.
2: Ooh.
0: Right? You turn into Batman? I mean, that is so.
2: You should have warned us about that. That's going to give me nightmares.
0: Think about that, man. Okay. If you stretched out all the DNA in your body, now keep in mind, this is stacked in ads. I have stacks of information. If you stretch out all the DNA in your body, it could reach from the moon and back 150,000 times.
2: What?
1: Dang.
0: That's a lot of DNA.
2: How is that possible?
0: DNA, dog. Also, a recent survey polled 5,000 sports fans and found that Americans now prefer a home gate party versus a tailgate party.
1: Oh, yeah. For
0: a home gate.
1: For sure.
0: The ideal pregame hangout begins roughly 2.5 hours before the game.
2: Yeah.
0: It includes 11 people, 6 different foods, and 6 different drinks.
2: I'm in. Plus, I know, you know, I'm going to find good parking in front of your house.
0: I would like a home gate, but I don't want all those people in my house. I would much rather just watch the game alone. Italy is considering outlawing texting in crosswalks. The government is proposing fines around $90 if you're caught looking at your phone while using a crosswalk.
1: Makes sense.
0: Yeah. Yeah, because you know how many times you bump into people in the hallway here that are texting and walking.
1: Right. Got to look and see, watch where you're going.
0: A man in the UK was jailed after trying to throw drugs into a prison. Footage from outside the prison showed him making several unsuccessful attempts to throw this package over, and it wouldn't go.
2: I don't have a strong throwing arm.
1: It's so stupid.
2: Oops, try it again. Oops, try it again.
1: He needed one of those shirt cannons.
2: Yeah. Sorry.
0: He's so funny.
2: You play a game, you throw it wrong. Sorry.
0: This next video. Hey, Noah, I need you to participate in this for a second. Because you used to work at Subway, right? Did you work at Subway?
3: Yes, I was a senior sandwich artist.
0: That's what they're called. Okay, did you see the video going viral now about Subway? Okay, here, tell me what you think about this.
4: Never in the history of me going to Subway have they ever charged a toast. Toast is free. You're trying to contaminate my sandwich by putting it in there. That's crazy, bro. You can't toast lettuce. You know when you put it in there, you put the cheese and the bacon on first. Then you toast it. Then you take it out. You know that already. But then you just told me that they charge for toasting. That's crazy. Can you give me my refund? I don't want to eat here. I don't feel safe.
0: Noah, your thoughts.
3: We never charged for toasting, but we did charge for bacon. So if you wanted bacon toasted and just the bacon toasted, it goes on like a little silicone tray that's toaster safe, and that we would charge for.
2: Ah.
0: So that's what he's talking about then.
2: Yeah, for Subway then.
0: Yeah.
2: I think Subway got it right.
0: Ranker.com is ranked the states that give off the worst vibes. The worst vibes. Here are the states that give out the worst vibes. Alabama, Mississippi, Florida, Texas, Arkansas, New Jersey, West Virginia, Ohio, Oklahoma, and Utah. The states in the middle are Pennsylvania and Nevada. The 10 states that give off the least worst vibes.
2: Hawaii,
0: Arizona, Maine, Alaska, Vermont, Montana, New Hampshire, Colorado, Minnesota.
1: All right. We're the least worst.
0: Least bad great. Vibes.
2: That's why it's all good here. It's all good.
0: I guess there's, for some reason, people are talking about orange soda.
2: Yeah. Like Fanta or.
0: Well, that's funny you say that. They said they are looking for the definitive orange soda brand, the best orange soda.
1: Crush.
2: Yeah. If you ask me, it's Orange Crush.
0: Crush is number 3.
1: What?
0: Yeah. Yeah.
1: Wait, what are the other ones?
0: Well, Sunkist is going out. Is that a business or something?
2: Oh, really?
0: There are 29 sodas on this list. Sunkist was number 15, even though Sunkist is gone. Some of these I've heard of, but number 1 is Fanta.
2: Fanta. Yeah.
1: Don't you wanna Fanta? Fanta.
2: Yeah, yeah, yeah. I don't know. In the soda machine that we have there in the kitchen, there's always loaded up Fanta. In
0: that's
2: like
0: number
2: nobody,
0: one.
2: Nobody ever buys it.
5: I like the Fanta.
2: You buy it there?
5: Fanta, don't you Fanta? Huh?
2: Do you buy it in the kitchen? I don't think
5: yeah,
2: you do.
5: Yeah, I've had it before. Mm. It's tasty.
0: What do you got for life hacks, Fanta?
2: Well, there's a 3-day weekend coming up, people. It's not too early to get ready for it either, right?
0: Let's go.
2: Here we go. Now, don't. They say it's the biggest house party weekend of the entire year. So if you're doing that, let us tell you, don't be one of those people who has warm drinks. And here's how you get your drinks cold in 15 minutes from room temp. Here it is. So you grab your cooler, you fill it with your ice and your cans and water until the water covers them, and then dump in some plain old table salt. The table salt drops the freezing temp of the water to super chilled, icy, and it gets your entire case ice cold in under 15 minutes flat. Problem solved. Party guests ready for...

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1: Alexis, good morning. You are our contestant for Beaches M. How are you?
2: I'm doing great. How are you guys?
1: All right, we're going to play Beaches M. You're going to win some tickets to Gold Rush, see Deadmau5, Martin Garrix. Oh, I hear another little contestant there.
2: That's my little helper.
1: Okay, let's play, Nick.
3: We're playing Beaches M today, you guys. It is officially September, and that means the iHeartRadio Music Festival is this month, and I have chosen artists from said festival. If you can give me the title and the artist of said song, you will get 2 points. If you get one or the other, you get 1 point. You get 7 seconds to do it. We're going to start with John Jay. When the
1: pimp's in the crib, Snoop Dogg, drop it like it's hot.
3: Let's go. All right. There we go. Easy 2 points with John Jay. You know anybody on that song as well?
1: Somebody else, like a feature?
3: Yeah.
1: Drop it like it's hot.
2: Pharrell.
1: Who? Oh, Pharrell?
3: Oh, yeah.
1: Ooh, dang.
3: There you go. Stealing a point. Didn't even need to try. Good job.
2: Dang.
3: All right. John Jay, 2 points. Rich?
4: Mystical, magical. That'd be Benson Boone.
3: Yep, that's dose points for Rich. Good job. You guys are nailing this. Peyton.
5: I'm just with Cardi B. I said I like it like that. I'm with Benny, what's his name? Bad Bunny.
3: Bad Bunny?
5: Yeah.
3: Okay.
5: I like it.
3: Yeah, you got the 2 points. We were looking for J Balvin was the feature on that.
5: Dang.
3: But you can catch Cardi B at the iHeartMedia Music Festival. Kyle.
6: Make I kick a little something for the G's and make a few wins as I breeze.
7: Well, that's Snoop Dogg.
3: Yes.
7: And the song, oh my gosh, the song is D-O-double-G.
3: D-O-double-G, that's it. You did spell his name, that's good. We were looking for Gin and Juice. Rolling down the street. All right, so heading to Alexis, who already has 1 point. Here we go.
2: Oh my goodness, is that? I'm terrible. Is this Zara Larsson?
3: Zara Larsson, we are looking for BTS.
5: Dynamite.
3: But Dynamite is the name of that song. That was a nice try. The lineup for this festival is incredible, you guys. I just, going through it today, I was like, oh my goodness.
7: I know, it's insane.
1: Alexis got Pharrell as the feature, but doesn't get the biggest band in the world.
4: She started having kids.
1: No, it's okay. I kind of get it.
3: All right. So after one round, John Jay, Rich, and Peyton all have 2 points. Kyle and Alexis each have one. Round two starts with John Jay.
1: Zara Larsson, and it's that one song.
3: Uh-huh.
1: I think it's called the Midnight Blue.
3: You're close.
2: Alexis. Midnight Sun.
3: All right, good job, Alexis. All right, John Jay taking commanding lead with 3 points. Rich.
4: Don't want the world to see me. That's the Goo Goo Dolls.
3: Mm-hmm.
4: The song Iris.
3: Yep. All right.
4: From the movie where Meg Ryan gets hit by a lumber truck.
3: City of Angels.
4: That's right.
3: City of Angels, the name of that movie. Good job, Rich. 4 points for Rich in today's game. Peyton.
5: Slim, BTS.
3: Wow. All right. Tying up Rich Barra. Peyton with 2 points. Now 4 points. Kyle. Let me do my 1-2 step.
7: I don't want to say it because I really like the song, but that's Sierra 1-2 step.
3: Wow. All right. Yeah. Oh. Good job. Do you know who's in that song as well?
7: I don't.
1: Pharrell?
4: Missy.
3: Missy, Misdemeanor Elliott. All right. Alexis, if you can get this, we'll give you 5 points and you get to go to the Gold Rush Music Festival.
2: Oh, no.
3: Unless it's a Pharrell question, she's not going to get it right. Everybody in the room, who is it?
2: Give me a Snoop Dogg question.
5: Benson Boone.
3: Beautiful
1: thing. It's Benson Boone. Alexis, thanks for listening. We are going to set you up with those tickets so you can see Martin Garrix, Deadmau5, and DJ Pauly and a lot more. Thank you for listening.
2: Thank you, guys. Love it. Have a good day.
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0: John Jay and Rich on Z100.
1: Jessica, good morning. What's up? You're on the air.
2: Hi, good morning. Hi. I was calling about a funny Rich story.
1: Okay.
2: So a couple weeks ago, I actually called your show and I told you the same story, John Jay, but you put me on hold. And then by the time you came back, it had disconnected. So.
1: Oh my God, sorry.
2: No, that's okay. I know that you guys have a lot of problems with your phone.
3: We do indeed. Yeah.
4: It's well documented.
1: What was the Rich story?
2: So a while back, you guys had did an episode where somebody was talking about that they saw Rich at the gym. And then somebody from your show, I think they were asking about like, oh, okay, well, when you saw him at the gym, what like exercise equipment was he using? Does this sound familiar?
1: Rich at the gym does not sound familiar. But go ahead.
3: Well, I think one of them was Peyton's friends, and she said that she just saw me walking around talking to people.
1: Yeah, oh, yeah, yeah. Said, okay.
3: Which does happen a lot.
1: So what is your story?
2: So what I had called about was, like, yeah, instead of him going, or instead of him actually using gym equipment, he was just walking around talking to everybody. And that just reminded me, you know those Progressive commercials where they say that you turn into your parents, like this is a sign that you're turning into your parents?
1: Yeah.
2: I feel like that is totally the typical scenario where you're just going around talking to everybody at the gym, but everyone's like busy doing stuff and he's just going around chatting it up with everybody.
3: There's one of those commercials that my wife pointed out. She's like, that's you.
1: Uh-huh.
3: And it's when the guy's in the back of an Uber and he's chatting up the Uber driver and becoming friends with the Uber driver. He's like, you're doing a great job. That is totally me.
1: No, you are really good at that. You know, the other day when we were in Reading and the owner of the radio station picked us up and I always sit in the back seat and Rich is in the front seat and Rich is just talking away. And I'm just sitting back there. I'm like, thank God that he's here. Thank God. I'm just sitting back going, I have nothing to say.
3: I make
1: Rich
3: friends
1: is just
3: on the
1: talking
3: plane.
1: And talking the whole way there.
3: I make friends on the plane on the way there, on the way back.
4: Yeah, Rich, you are such a good Uber chatter that you like get the same Uber driver on your way back home. Like you get their number and you don't even go through the app.
3: That's right.
4: You just text them personally.
3: Want to hang up? Want to hit up a taco
4: ask
3: shop?
4: Ask them to pick you up in 30 minutes around the corner.
1: Jessica, thanks for calling in.
2: All right. Thank you. Bye.
1: Have a great day.
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1: So I got some things to look forward to in September.
2: Ah, yes. What you got?
1: You've got... I didn't know. You guys know Pixar's sending Cars is coming to the big screen to celebrate the 20th anniversary.
2: That's 20 years old.
1: Practical Magic 2, Resident Evil reboot hits theaters. Brad Pitt's survival thriller Heat of the Beast will be out. Avengers Endgame Encore is coming out on the 25th in September. Dancing with the Stars, The Voice, Shark Tank, Survivor, The Amazing Race, Traitors, New Blood is coming out.
2: Oh, good.
1: Real Housewives of New York City and Salt Lake City. Secret Lives of Mormon Wives is coming out.
6: I'm excited about that. Woo-hoo!
1: South Park, American Horror Story, SNL. Lego Star Wars The Mandalorian on Disney Plus is coming out.
2: Should be funny.
1: The VMAs, the iHeartRadio Music Festival. Wow, there's a lot of stuff coming out in September.
2: You're going to be busy.
1: I've been talking a lot about the weather and the weather apps, and I found something on TikTok today that made a lot of sense now. So I was telling you, like, I think it was on Friday, Richard. There's a big storm coming.
2: Yeah.
1: And it didn't come.
2: It didn't come.
1: It didn't say on my phone.
2: Until the next day.
1: It didn't say on my phone that there was a big storm coming out. That's so stated. The Grand Canyon flooded. I mean, there were storms that came, but it didn't, around here, it didn't happen. And it's happened a lot where I hear that storms are coming. This buddy of mine in San Diego texts me all the time, there's a big storm coming to your house. And I'm like, so far, nothing. And then I see this. It says people have been complaining on TikTok that their weather apps seem to always be wrong and don't work like they used to. Do you guys know why?
6: Why?
2: No, why?
1: Doge.
2: Doge?
1: You remember what Doge was?
2: The Doge coin?
6: Yeah, it was like the thing for efficiency in the government.
1: Yeah, Elon Musk came in and started getting rid of things. So I guess one of the things Doge got rid of, but here, they explain right here.
14: Seems many people are saying everyone's weather app is wrong. TikTok's full of people complaining their forecast can't tell them whether it's going to rain anymore. And they're blaming the apps. They're blaming the phones. But it's not the apps. It's not the phones. Might be Doge. Almost every weather app in this country runs on federal data. NOAA data, National Weather Service data, and Doge gutted the source. Here's the damage. About $1.6 billion cut from NOAA's budget. More than 800 NOAA workers gone. Fewer weather balloons going up, the ones that measure air pressure, temperature, humidity, and wind. And a 20-year-old Arctic ice program cut. And the next generation satellite that was supposed to replace two aging satellites that may start failing in the next few years, scrapped.
1: Interesting.
2: Wow, had no idea.
1: Neither did I.
2: Because it used to be like, it's going to rain in your house in the next 8 minutes, and then
1: boom,
2: it would rain.
1: It was really buttoned down.
2: Yeah.
1: So that makes a lot of sense, because I'm like, what the heck's going on with Apple? Because mine is on that. I just go to that weather app on Apple. I know there's other stuff, right? Like your husband has a whole Doppler system set up.
6: Oh, yeah. He looks directly at the radar. He doesn't trust any apps.
1: Right. Anyway. I finished watching Furious yesterday. It's one of the top shows on Hulu. Actually, you know what? It's not number one on Hulu. It's number two on Hulu.
6: What's number one?
1: 9 to 5, the movie. Dolly
6: Parton.
1: Oh,
6: well, that makes sense.
1: Yeah. But I finished watching it, and it is a good show, man. It is one of those
6: really
1: shows
6: good.
1: You just keep watching. So if you get a chance, if you into fun serial killer shows, it is a fun serial killer show. I hate to
6: it
1: say
6: is. It. There is comedy in it as well.
1: But what else? What else? What are you watching, Kyle? What did you watch today?
6: Today I watched the Ray Gun Untold Story of the B-Girl. She's the Australian breakdancer that like turned into a meme after the Paris Olympics.
2: That might have been the biggest thing of that Olympics that year.
6: Yeah, dropped this morning on Netflix. It's pretty fascinating because you really like, it's good to see the humanity in her, like how she got, like one of the biggest questions after that was, how did this person even get into the Olympics, right? Like, how did this even happen?
15: How did this person go to the Olympics?
16: I know I'm a dorky white woman who's an academic, and I'm a B-girl.
6: And so it goes like through her entire journey, like when she got picked to go to the Olympics, how she was like, oh my God, like I'm going to the Olympics. Like this is insane. And then her parents are hilarious, like so charming. They're like, did you ever think Rachel growing up would be in the Olympics? Did you ever think that? And they just start laughing. And her husband was actually her coach, and it goes over, there was like all these conspiracy theories that she cheated her way in because he was a judge, and that like wasn't the case. But they interview like real legit breakers in the industry. And they're like, we can't believe she got in. And like, there was one that was like, she completely embarrassed us. And then afterwards they were like, some of the things she did, if you guys remember, like the kangaroo move, the sprinkler. And there was like really deep meanings behind all of it. It didn't really translate into her breakdance, but afterwards it's like, oh man. And the world just came piling down on her. So it's like, you kind of like feel really bad for her. And then I didn't know this, but like Richard Branson reached out to her when she was like at the lowest low and everyone was like, really, really saying bad things about her. And he was like, I like that you thought outside of the box. Come party with me. And that like turned it all around for her.
1: Good. Good for her.
6: Yeah.
1: Because I watched 10 minutes of it and I really like her. She's very likable. There's a guy too. The guy's got like curly hair and he's like, I'm a break dancer. My name is Sammy Sex.
6: That's her husband.
1: That's her husband?
2: Yeah.
1: I'm not to the point yet where you find out they're married.
2: He's like a real one.
1: He like talks about it. They meet like in the break room and they start talking and he's like,
6: they worked at a call center. That's how they met.
1: That's her husband?
2: He didn't make it in the Olympics and she did.
1: Wow. I'm literally 10 minutes in and they showed this guy's talking. I'm like, why are they showing this guy? He's got a mustache. He's curly hair and he talks about meeting her in the break room at work and he was a break dancer. And he's talking about the movie Breakin'.
2: Yeah.
1: Remember that movie Breakin'?
2: Of course.
1: Oh
6: and he's so lovable because he is like the most supportive husband you could ever have.
1: Oh, that's good. And the Peyton, you saw the Love Island reunion, right?
4: Oh, yes. The Love Island season 8 reunion was last night. And it was so good. It was hosted by Ariana Madix and Andy Cohen, which I kind of was like, why are we, like the Islanders kept having to explain some of the Gen Z slang to them. And I was like, come on, like you guys should know this. You should know this. But it was really good. There was a lot of tea. You could definitely tell some people were PR trained. Other people were not. I think it put a lot of attention on the core four and it showed a lot of their true colors. The tea was hot. It was so good. It was giving like baby baddies.
1: Oh, good. So that's on Peacock. The Ray Gun thing is on Netflix. And Furious is on Hulu. Those are the three shows we just talked about.
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1: Okay, so Payne's got this list on what makes couples compatible. 877-937-1047. We're going to go over this list. Also, what makes you compatible? Faith, what makes a couple compatible for you?
2: For me, it's the people that never post online how happy they are.
3: Well, you know, Faith, I'm on your side with that. Because I feel like the more you go on about your sig other online, the more trouble you guys are in.
1: Is that your theory, Faith?
2: Yeah. Yeah, basically. Every time I see those people that are like, my partner's so great. He's so awesome. He's so great. And we're doing this and we're doing that. I'm like, you guys are so not happy.
3: Yeah. I'm okay with the picture of the two of you and like, happy birthday, Dan. That's it.
2: Yeah,
3: that's all
2: exactly.
3: He needs. That's all Dan needs.
2: Yep. Love you. Love you. Happy birthday.
1: Very good.
4: I wonder what the term is going to be for that, because you know when you're in a relationship and it's kind of like that, it's called love bombing.
3: Yes.
4: So I wonder what it, like the social media version of that
3: unnecessary
4: term is.
3: Relationship bragging.
4: Kind of long, but I think we can workshop it.
1: Well, thank you, Faith. Peyton, is that on the list?
5: Not that exactly, because this is things that what actually makes a couple compatible. So a relationship expert, she was talking about how like the strongest couples aren't necessarily the couples who never fight. So I think she has a point there, because if you're posting on social media, you're probably trying to distract and disguise and, you know, play people for a fool for what your relationship truly is versus being actually vulnerable.
3: Good.
5: Yeah.
1: Okay. So what is one on the list?
5: If you can take feedback from your partner, then that means that you're probably compatible with them. If like you don't go into defense mode and get in your feelings that they're attacking you. If you can just take it to the chest and be ready to move on.
3: Ooh, isn't it okay. How you deliver the feedback, though, too?
4: Yeah, which I think speaks to compatibility, because you have to know your partner and know how to approach them if you're going to bring them some sort of feedback. Like, you know, Rich, Stacy could come to you and say something like, you know, I don't really like the music that you're making, right? And that would hurt. But if Stacy knows you really well, she could be like, I think your talents would be useful elsewhere and maybe
3: not
4: a different style
3: music.
4: Of music or something. You know what I mean?
3: I think your talents would be more useful if you sold all your guitars.
1: Christina, what makes a couple compatible?
6: First, I agree with Faith, but what I think is speaking about the other person in rooms that other person is not in.
3: Oh, so when
6: how
3: you talk,
6: speak about that person.
3: You talk nice about them when they're not around.
6: Yeah, you don't go behind their back and, you know, you're talking crap or disrespecting them. You always have respect for them.
1: So you can go behind their back. You just have to say nice things.
6: Yes.
1: Okay.
5: No, I'm with you. How your partner speaks about you when you are not around says everything. And that definitely falls in line with they know how to set boundaries. Healthy boundaries, how you speak about your partner is a big one.
3: Everybody in this room, I feel like, does that too.
1: Terrence.
3: I see them building up their partner in here.
1: Terrence, you're on the air. What do you think about compatibility in couples?
7: So one of the big things when me and my wife go out to dinner or any kind of event, we always see couples sitting at a table by themselves and they're both on the phones with each other. So we see couples engaging with each other. It's when we know they're compatible.
1: But you also don't know what's going on at that very second. Hey, what time does the movie start? I'll check this theater, you check that theater. And you just happen to see them.
7: Oh, no, this goes on for a long period of time. We can be there for an hour and they'll be on the phones for the entire hour.
4: Yeah, then you know. You're like, why are you even there together?
3: And Terrence, I think you brought up something. When you're with somebody that you're compatible with, what you do is you watch other couples and you start breaking down what they're doing together. So you're like almost being like secret spies together. I think that's a fun couple thing.
1: I love watching other couples.
3: Yeah, me too.
1: I were eating dinner and I was watching, my wife and I were watching another couple on their phones. And what was funny is the woman was taking pictures of her food and the husband was taking pictures of her taking pictures of her food.
4: Yeah. That's funny.
1: Thanks, Terrence. What else on that list, Peyton?
5: They actually say what they need. Like if they aren't, we're not mind readers out here, right? So if you go to your partner and you say, hey, I need some more affection and some reassurance, and your partner actually takes that and understands and makes the steps to change that, you're probably pretty compatible.
1: Cecilia?
8: I think that what makes a couple the most compatible, in my opinion, is the fact that you guys can never find things to run out of, like topics, like never run out of things to talk about. There you go.
1: All right. Well, thank you. Justine, what about you? What makes couples compatible?
9: I think this is totally off base of what everybody else is saying, but I found out that me and my husband were compatible when we both hated camping.
3: So you have disdain for the outdoors together. I'm not against that.
1: Were you both camping?
9: You spend a lot of money to live homeless.
1: Were you camping when you both discovered this? Were you together?
9: No. We just both decided, and I was like, I hate camping. I just want to put it out there, and I'll never go camping. And he's like, me too. And I was like, perfect.
3: Yeah, I mean, a nice hotel. That's nice.
1: Do you guys have kids?
9: Exactly. We do. We have six between the two of us, but camping for us is like staying anything under a 4-star hotel.
1: Is anything any of your kids Boy Scouts? Because that's a big part of camping.
9: No.
1: Oh, you're lucky.
9: Not.
5: She's like, and I would not put them in there if there was a choice.
9: And I didn't even think that was going to hold the note with you guys, but I was had some cocktails and I was drinking, and I was like, well, obviously it's that. No camping and having separate bank accounts.
3: Wait a minute. Wow. You're having cocktails right now?
1: No, when we posted.
9: No, I was at the gym. I didn't think you guys were going to call, so I'm kind of breathless. Yeah. Here I am.
1: All right. Thanks, Justine. Thank you.
9: Yep.
1: Melissa, good morning.
10: Good morning.
1: What makes couples compatible?
10: I think for my husband and I anyways, it's opposites attract. He's very chill, and I'm not so chill maybe sometimes. He's Type very A. relaxed and calm.
1: All right, thank you, Melissa. Oh, so what's on that? Like,
5: I've got that 100%.
3: Type A, it's type
5: like
3: B.
5: The yin and the yang.
4: Yeah.
5: Yes.
1: Have you hit this whole list already?
5: Yeah, I mean, and everyone that had called in, I feel like has definitely hit on this list. They're willing to be vulnerable. If you know how to set boundaries with your partner and kind of put your foot down, then you're probably pretty compatible with your person.
1: Okay, so if you go over them all real quick.
5: They can take feedback.
1: Mm-hmm.
5: They actually say what they need. They're willing to be vulnerable, and they know how to set boundaries.
3: Mm. Okay, those are serious.
5: Yeah, and this is from a relationship expert, so you know.
1: Does it say the person's name? Who's the election?
5: It doesn't say the person's name. It just says, I am relationship expert.
1: You have to remain anonymous.
5: Yes.
3: Do you know one of the things I think works is like if there's a serious situation, then you can make the other person laugh. That's good.
4: Oh, yeah, for sure.
3: Yeah, you can break the tension with a funny joke.
5: Also, too, I know we had talked earlier, like, if you can just keep a conversation going and always have laughter and fun. For me, I feel like if I can just be quiet and be in nothingness with you and it not feel awkward or weird or pressure.
4: That's a good one.
5: Yeah. I feel like if you can just be.
4: Because it's just complete comfort that way.
1: Mm-hmm. Hold on, like Denise says something.
11: So my biggest thing I'm going to say is the same sense of humor. I think that makes a couple so compatible because if you have super like dry, dark humor and the other one has a very like light humor, it's not going to work out because you're going to throw jokes at them and it's not going to land.
3: Mm-hmm.
11: And it's just going to be a fight after fight. But you need to be able to like mess around with each other, joke with each other, kind of like be on the same lane with each other because then it's just not going to work. Like imagine someone that just like, oh my God, you're going to wear that? And then they just like, oh my God, what's wrong with what I'm wearing? Like, you need to be able to take the joke. Like, you know, like, I was just kidding. Like, if they don't get the joke and they don't get your sense of humor, I don't think it's going to work.
5: Yeah,
4: I agree.
1: Well, there's an evolution to that, I think, too.
3: Yeah, you got to kind of train them to take
5: train
3: the darkness.
5: Them. I think, though, what Denise is saying is find your person who is already there so you don't even have to worry
3: about
5: that.
3: Sometimes, though, you find a nice one and get them to laugh at the darker stuff along
4: People
3: the line.
4: People are adaptable, yes. But you need someone to be open to that, too.
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1: Good morning, Casey.
2: Hi, how are you?
1: Good, what's up? You're on the air.
2: I got invited to a baby shower for a coworker that I really didn't know that well. And I wasn't trying to drink too much, and so I was drinking ginger ale instead of mimosas. So throughout the party, people kept giving me these looks, and, you know, I was so confused. And apparently another guest had told everyone I was pregnant because she saw me drinking the ginger ale. And I didn't find out until someone handed me flowers and said, "Can't wait for your shower next." I swear you can't just be a 26-year-old girl without pregnancy or marriage allocations.
3: That is so rude.
2: What I thought.
1: So is she implying that you look pregnant? Is that what you're saying?
2: I guess so.
4: Doesn't everyone know you just don't do that?
3: That is so rude.
4: Who does
3: And also, like, to a stranger. Like, when I found out one of my friends was pregnant, we knew she wasn't pregnant because she wasn't drinking wine. So when she didn't drink the wine, we were like, "Are you pregnant?" But that was different. That's our best friend. We kind of know her antics.
4: Right.
3: To a stranger, that is, like, so out of pocket.
4: You don't do that.
1: You know, sometimes I've been around, like, when I'm with my wife somewhere, we're at a function, and there's clearly a pregnant woman. Like, you know, like 9 months pregnant. You know that look?
4: Wearing
1: that,
4: maternity clothes. Yeah, like, but very visible.
1: Let's say, I remember it was like a very skinny woman and the belly's sticking out, right? And we're taking a picture together and I feel like, okay, she's obviously pregnant. And I feel like I should say something because congratulations. But I don't think I should because what if I'm wrong?
5: Yeah.
1: Right?
5: Could be.
1: So then, thank God, my wife, oh my God. Like, I guess women can, my wife, oh my God, when's the baby? Oh, congrats. And then they're like, oh, that's what they're doing. And I had this like massive relief. I was like, oh, it's so great. Congratulations. But there's that 5 seconds of your brain going, do I say something? It's obvious. No, it's not. Right. So I better not. So I didn't. But
3: if it's super obvious, I feel like you can get away with it.
1: Was it a woman that said it to you, Casey? Or was it a guy?
2: Yeah.
1: Oh
2: yeah,
1: God.
2: It was a woman.
1: Yikes.
2: And I literally looked down and like, well, do I look like I'm pregnant?
5: You're like, I just like ginger ale, you son of a.
1: There you go. You know, we should just exactly. Let's do it after we celebrate your facelift. That's what I would say.
2: I should have thought of that. Boy, that's quick.
1: Be like, Francine, one more facelift and you have a goatee.
4: You get it? I don't get it.
1: No,
4: don't get it.
1: Let me give you the visual.
3: Oh my gosh. Okay.
1: Wow. Okay. You got to let that one go for a second. Just let it simmer and you'll figure it out.
4: Wow.
1: All right, Casey, have a great day. Thanks for calling in.
4: I didn't need that visual.
1: Well, you did. You said less.
4: I know, but I fully regret it.

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1: The drunk dial line is 602-888-1933. The talkback feature is on the free iHeartRadio app. You just tap the microphone and leave us a message. We got some talkbacks. We got some drunk dials.
2: Don't put bananas in my butt. I said, don't put bananas in my butt. I told you many times before, my butt is not a banana door. So I'm a physician, and I cannot fuck you myself.
1: Oh, my God.
3: I am a physician.
1: That is hilarious.
4: Didn't see that coming.
1: It's a very catchy song, man. I've made two videos on it, and now that she said it, it's going to be stuck in my head.
5: Don't put bananas in my butt. No, don't put bananas in my butt. I've told you several times before. My butt is not a banana door.
1: Such a catchy song.
6: My weird rule is no garbage is allowed to be put in the garbage can in the kitchen. All garbage goes in a grocery bag, gets tied, and then out to the garage freezer and puts in the freezer. And then the night before garbage, it comes out of the freezer and goes into the garbage can down by the streets. I had a terrible maggot story.
1: Oh, God.
7: I'm like, is this my meme? Because we have that same rule.
3: You just can't throw away trash?
7: Yeah, trash.

0: trash is not allowed to go in the actual trash can. It either has to go down the garbage disposal or it has to go into the freezer and wait there till trash day to take it out. Because then the trash cans stink.
1: That's like my father-in-law, but he, like, there isn't, like, the freezer option. He'll, like, take it to a dumpster away from his house.
0: Yeah, that's funny. I get it because, like, I mean, you have the maggots. And then in Arizona, it gets so hot out here.
2: It does smell terrible.
0: If your trash is just sitting in there, ugh.
3: Is there a good maggot story?
1: No, probably not. Like, I wouldn't think so.
3: Ugh, gross. Oh, that's her? Chris, hello.
4: So, a long time ago, I had two roommates. And I always said, don't put any garbage in the garbage. I hate that garbage just sits in the can for days on end until it's garbage day. So one day I'm vacuuming and there is rice on my floor, but the rice was moving. So all of a sudden I'm like, this is why, you guys, you don't put, you know, garbage in the garbage can. So ever since then, I've had a rule that no garbage goes in my garbage can. I have a garbage can in my kitchen that is for show, but no garbage goes into it. So what I do, you know, I don't want to look totally weird not have a garbage can. So what I do is when I come home from work, I'll make dinner and all the garbage of food and whatnot goes into a grocery bag and then it goes out into my garage freezer.
3: We have two people in the show that completely relate to that. Peyton's grandma and Kyle's father-in-law does the same thing you do.
4: Well, that's perfect. I think it's genius.
0: I'm not going to lie. When I buy a house, I probably will try to move forward with the same kind of, like, rules, per se. Because it does. Your trash gets stinky, and that's gross.
2: It's true.
4: Stinky exactly. Trash and is nasty. I live alone.
0: Yeah.
4: I live alone, so I don't have that much garbage. Like, if I make dinner or whatnot during the week, I don't have that much garbage. I'm not going to let it just sit in the garbage can in the kitchen.
3: Good call.
1: I mean, I get it.
4: So everyone always laughs at me that my garbage is in the freezer. My family thinks it's ridiculous, and they laugh at me. But
2: look how good your house smells all the time.
4: It does. It does. But you know what it smells from, though? I have a rescue dog, John Jay.
3: Oh.
4: So, you know, yes, I'm with Arizona Golden Rescue. So
2: that's awesome.
4: Out to Arizona Golden Rescue.
3: Yeah, great organization.
4: Yes, big time.
3: Yeah.
4: And another thing, John Jay, you had a bit on months ago about meeting somebody and totally like messing up the meeting and being so like shy and nervous. I was so shy and nervous to meet you at one of the family fests 2 years ago.
3: Uh-huh.
4: I looked like a complete idiot when I met you.
3: Oh, come on. I remember you. No, I'm just kidding.
2: Oh, Chris.
4: I bet you do. I was a stumbling idiot. I'm like, I'm from Golden Rescue. Anyways.
3: Well, it was great to meet you, Chris. And I hope you come to Family Fest this year. It's November 7th.
4: I will. I come every year.
3: Great. Great.
4: Yes.
3: Can't wait to see
4: you. All right, you guys.
3: Say hi to me. Yeah, let's say hi. Let's meet there. We'll meet at the Golden Rescue area. Okay.
4: All right. Hopefully, I won't be a babbling idiot this time.
3: Okay. I'll meet you there. Thanks, Chris. Have a great day.
4: Thanks, John Jay. Have a good day, you guys.

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1: Kyle and Pate, what do you guys got for entertainment news?
2: I don't know about you guys, but my feed is flooded right now with Travis Kelce, the model. He's the new face of Tommy Hilfiger, but the real headline from this campaign is his dog co-starred in the shoot with him. And this is the dog that, if you remember, you get to see going on and off the private jet with Taylor and Travis. And we're like, wait a minute, do they have a new little member of their family? And indeed they do. The name of the dog has not been revealed until now. It's little Wendy. Wendy the Samoyed. I don't know if I'm saying that right, but that's the type of dog. That's a white fluffy dog. It's so pretty. Adorable. And yes, that's their pooch.
1: My sister, who's a hardcore Swiftie, and my sister who works for Mr. Beast, texted me this morning and said Mr. Beast has two of those.
2: How fun.
1: I know. Isn't that cute?
2: I'm so glad you brought that up because Mr. Beast is also making headlines as well. Apparently being the biggest YouTuber in the world is not good enough for Mr. Beast because now he's doing two things to add to his, I guess, resume. He's becoming a rapper. He actually has his own verse on Lil Baby's new Dead Fresh remix.

0: fresh cars.
1: That's like That's the opposite funny. Of mumble rap. He's very enunciative.
2: I mean, there you go. He is also adding author to his resume. He's teaming up with legendary author James Patterson on a survivor thriller they're calling The Most Dangerous Games. Basically, it sounds like his YouTube thing. In a movie or in a book, which will probably end up becoming a movie. That's probably the next step down the road. So that's very, very, very cool. And of course, adding to his billions of dollars. Kylie Jenner was asked to call out one of her sisters in an interview she did with her kids asking the questions. And I love the fact that she did not hesitate.
3: Who has the worst dance moves in our family?
4: Probably your Auntie Kiki, or I think she would be okay with me saying that.
2: Auntie Kiki is Kim Kardashian, in case you were not in on the Kardashian lingo. But I mean, we did kind of all see the dancing skills on Dancing with the Stars. So she may be, she may be accurate. And like she said, I don't think Kim cares about that. She doesn't claim to be a great dancer.
5: My favorite thing about that whole interview was Kylie's daughter, Stormy. She has all of the personality. She was so sassy with her mom. I was like, oh yeah, you know that's her karma.
2: I love how like the kids both yawn and she's like, you guys both yawning?
5: Right.
2: Like,
5: they end up leaving the interview. She's like, my interviewer's left
2: me. Tired?
5: I really, really love to get that little peek into Kylie's life. The trial of Tupac's murder, it has officially come to an end, and the jury shared the verdict.
6: We, the jury in the above entitled case, find the defendant, Dwayne Keith Davis, as follows. Count one, murder with use of a deadly weapon. Guilty of first degree murder with use of a deadly weapon, dated this 31st date of August 2026.
5: Yep, so officially convicted of first-degree murder. And what's kind of crazy about this case is prosecutors actually successfully argued that even though he didn't pull the trigger, he set the whole thing up. And so he's going down for it. He's going down for the fatal ambush.
7: The dude wrote like a book and stuff and said that he did it. And then they're like, you said it in a book. He's like, oh, it's just embellishing.
5: Yeah.
1: Oh, like, don't do that.
7: Trying to sell product. Trouble.
5: Yeah, Kadeem and I were actually talking about this last night. And I kind of was like, I don't know. Like, is he taking the fall for some stuff? I'm like, who knows? Because that was so long ago. But there's so many, still so many conspiracy theories around that. David, the singer who killed his 14-year-old girlfriend, Celeste Rivas, and found her body in an abandoned Tesla, his high-profile private defense attorneys have officially withdrawn from his first-degree murder case. So during a hearing yesterday, the court actually determined that he qualified for court-appointed counsel, handing over his entire defense to the L.A. County Public Defender's Office.
7: Oh, so his lawyers are like, hey, we're gonna...
2: Yep. Yeah.
5: They're like, I'm out of here. So either he ran out of money, which I think is probably a high probability of that. And so running out of money, and then also probably the fact that he is guilty.
2: And he did put in his official plea as not guilty. Yeah. So yeah, this should be interesting.
5: We should see. Billie Eilish, she took over like the ultimate family duty over the weekend. Her brother Phineas got married to his longtime girlfriend Claudia. They were surrounded by close family and she officiated and she looked absolutely stunning. She is in this like olive green dress and her waist is snatched. She looked absolutely stunning.
2: I love that he picked his sister to do that.
5: Me too, especially because, you know, they are so close and they are a little duo and they just do everything together. So congratulations to Phineas.
7: That was where the pictures then of Justin and Haley and Byron looked like they were in a fight, but they really weren't. It's just, yeah. They're just standing there.
5: They were just there.
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0: We are here. Are you? Are you with us? Are you present? It is a beautiful thing. There's so many things flourish in the summer, but some I wish would flourish a bit less, like cockroaches. If you've got them invading your home, there's a surprising household item they love. Get rid of this. I'll tell you what it is before the hour's up.
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1: Sissany, Tanya, the back room. You know, I was thinking about what should we bring? What should you bring to today? And that is something positive. And it's kind of distilled down to, you know, like I do really enjoy, I'm curious. I do like to talk to strangers. I will see somebody in a store. I'll ask them questions. I'll see somebody in the Uber, the driver. I'll ask them questions. I will talk to anybody, really, and ask them questions.
2: Yeah.
1: And I got to thinking that maybe what I should do and what we should do to frame that up is be curious, but also be the reason why. Be the reason why today somebody has a better day. Compliment them. Show interest in them. Because you don't know what they're going through, but you could be the reason that they have a better day.
2: Right. Or turns it around for them.
1: Yeah. And it could be a simple thing of just listening, showing interest, asking about their, complimenting them, whatever it is. We could really be the reason someone's day is better.
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She is on the rise, lots of heat there, alongside Benson Boone, BTS, Goo Goo Dolls. 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We're almost there, so get them. We can hang out in Las Vegas.

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1: So I don't know if you have cockroaches, but everybody does. You know what they love? Cardboard.
2: Ew.
1: Cockroaches can eat it. They get to it. They leave pheromones in it. They basically love cardboard. So if you got that lying around, they're coming for that. Just be aware that that's feeding the cockroaches.
2: Gross. What about boxes in your garage? That's it.
1: That's what I'm talking about.
2: Amazon packages that you just let sit at your front
1: cardboard.
2: Door.
1: They love cardboard.
2: Ew.
1: Today's quote, there is a future version of you absolutely begging you to enjoy where you are right now. Stop. Enjoy it. Be the reason.
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4: On September 10th, Sandra Bullock and Nicole Kidman star as Sally and Jillie Owens, two sisters in a long line of witches out to break their family's love curse. 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
1: For decades, it seems like Tupac's 1996 murder in Vegas would go unsolved and unpunished. But on Monday, a jury found Dwayne Davis guilty of orchestrating the crime stemming from a confrontation in a casino earlier that night. What was in the evidence that made the jury return with a guilty verdict? 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

0: All right, Tanya. So this is a weird ritual that one of our favorite actresses, who's in everything, does, right?
1: Yeah. So if you're upset with someone, you might want to steal Nicole Kidman's idea and her ritual that she does, because it's so good.
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2: So Nicole Kidman sat down with Sandra Bullock to promote Practical Magic 2, and Nicole started talking about real spells that her family uses, mostly love spells, and then she dropped this one. If I'm a little upset with someone, I'll write their name and put it in the freezer. So she's dead serious, too. Apparently, this is a family tradition. Her late mother used to keep her own list of names tucked away in the ice cube tray. Sandy Bullock questioned her on it on camera. She was like, wait, is this permanent? Nicole clarified. She said, no, people can come out of the freezer, so there's a path back to her good graces. But this is kind of genius. It's a little bit petty, but it's also harmless. And I feel like it probably feels very satisfying in the moment to do. And so I'm absolutely going to use this Nicole Kidman ritual.
0: Does anybody have a ritual like this that's different, but for this very reason? What's your weird ritual?
2: I used to burn things. Like I would burn, if things were really bothering me, I would write them down on a piece of paper and I would like light them on fire just to kind of like release them.
3: Mm-hmm.
0: So I think I have a version of that I would do.
2: Oh.
0: I would write their name down and put it in my shoe and just walk all over it.
3: Oh, that's kind of fun.
0: But I like the idea of something like this. I think it's actually freeing, right?
3: Yeah, it cleanses the bad energy from your life.
0: Nicole Kidman is the best. She's in everything.
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1: Well, Billie Eilish's very talented brother, Phineas, is married. Phineas, a longtime collaborator with Billie, officially tied the knot this weekend with Claudia Saluski, and Billie took on one of my favorite gigs. She officiated. They've been together for a long time, since I think like 2018. In attendance, Kristen Bell, Dax Shepard, Hailey Bieber, JB as well, and Nina Dobrev.

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1: Ronnie's coming by. He has a very angry squirrel after him. What did he do to agitate the squirrel?
2: The squirrels here are crazy.
1: Well,
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1: It could also be Ronnie.
2: It's the one?
1: Yeah, it could be Ronnie's demeanor with the squirrel. Let's get into that next hour.

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2: Teddy Swims. His 2024 mega hit Lose Control rocketed to number one on the TV songs chart after being featured in episode 5 of Ransom Canyon, racking up more than 58 million streams for the month. That is big. Here is Mr. Know-It-All's latest 5.

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1: Well, yeah, here it is. You know it. As soon as I start the song, Tame Impala, Jenny, they were number one twice last week. Now, Dracula 3.

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1: This song has already been so massive for Zara Larsson, and it's still growing. Easily on top for the second time this week already. 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
1: Let me grab Emily. Your coworker is making your life miserable. Tell me.
2: Yeah, I have a coworker. She constantly criticizes my work, corrects me in front of other people, just like picks apart anything I do, and it's always in front of other coworkers. Like if I'm giving a presentation, she interrupts or will point out little mistakes and, you know, make me feel like I don't know what I'm doing. It makes me question myself. And, you know, the thing is, like, I love my job. It's my dream job. How do I deal with someone like this when I don't want to quit?
1: I think there is an approach to go to your manager or your boss that is considerate, thoughtful, not accusatory, but allows you to address this so that it gets fixed.
3: But your boss has so many other things that they're having to deal with. Like, they can't deal with this. And I just feel like this is a step in life, because you're going to encounter people in your life that are in your life no matter what, that bother you, upset you, hurt you, and you have to figure out how to, within yourself, not let it impact you. So this is a good practice for the rest of your life.
2: Yeah.
1: Either make the choice that this person cannot have the power to make you miserable, or just go to your boss and just do it in the finesse right way. Good luck.
2: Yeah, thank you.
1: Can't let other people affect your mood.
3: Yeah.
1: They can't take charge of your mood. You got to choose not to let them do that.
3: Exactly.
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1: Well, 2026 and no flying cars, but apparently they're going to be flying skateboards. I asked the assistant to come back to us. What the heck is that? Flying skateboards and you don't need a pilot license? Hang on.
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3: 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Steve Lacy. Oh, yeah.

0: Z100.
1: So, in the news this week, there's a company that is developing something called the Air Skateboard, which you will be able to potentially, if it's all approved, fly.
2: Yeah. You stand on this platform, you hit a button, you take off, and then you use a control stick to fly it.
1: But you don't need a flying license or certificate or certification for it.
2: No, there's no cockpit. It only takes about 10 minutes to learn because an AI system automatically keeps you balanced while you're up standing on this drone-looking giant thing. This could be the future, guys.
1: I doubt it. I don't think we're going to see a bunch of random people on skateboards flying over the freeway.
3: And what happens if a bee comes at you and you step 1 foot to the left and you fall off this skateboard onto the freeway?
1: Well, there's the question.
2: Yeah. I don't think you're going to step off.
1: Well, if you fall off the skateboard, you not only are going to hurt yourself, but whoever's under you.
2: I think you're strapped in so that you don't fall off.
1: But then what if the thing falls on the cold thing falls
2: listen,
1: on
2: Listen, the FAA is already working on bringing electric air taxis. That is definitely going to be a thing but for the 2028 Olympics or whatever.
1: That's much more organized than on a skateboard with these engines underneath. I don't see this happening.
2: Never say never.
1: Word. I don't
2: you
1: see
2: never
1: it.
2: Know.
1: But it's not for me. I'll sit in traffic.
2: I would try it.
1: Well, you dancing with the stars, going to the moon. Good luck with all this.
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keyword to score these Teddy Swims tickets with Z100. 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

cheerful goodbye. 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Ariana Grande had an emotional goodbye. She wrapped up her Eternal Sunshine tour, her final performance in London last night. And she said that's been the most beautiful, extraordinary experience of her life. We have to remember, it's not a goodbye. It's just see you later.

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How often?

0: laundry. Like, we're on the same page. 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Am I dirty?
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0: From Portland's number one hit music station.